0: yeah, no doctors till later on in the week, so that's good. We will be back on Monday, maybe release day. We don't know, but I'm not going to lay odds that it's actually going to get released on for Monday, but we'll be here to find out. Till then, I'm Laz.
1: I'm Jack.
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1: Did you know there's a prolific economy for player-created books in Shroud of the Avatar? Writers and poets can earn in-game gold selling other players their fine creations. Viren and Wombie's bookstores are just one example of the many booksellers in New Britannia.
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0: From NPR News in Washington, I'm Ryland Barton. The U.S. says it struck Iran today in response to a drone attack on a commercial ship that President Trump says violated the ceasefire. U.S. Central Command says the military struck missile and drone locations and coastal radar sites in Iran. Iran's Revolutionary Guard told state media that it will launch a, quote, swift and decisive counterattack in response to the strikes. The Trump administration's Religious Liberty Commission is calling for greater ties between church and state. NPR's Jason DeRose reports.
1: President Trump created the commission through an executive order in May of 2025. The report says religion is often treated as, quote, a problem or annoyance to be managed, restricted, or sidelined. Among the commission's recommendations, the creation of a hotline for students and teachers to report what they perceive as violations of their religious liberty, and legal protections for healthcare workers who refuse to participate in procedures such as abortions that they say violate their religious beliefs. Critics of the Religious Liberty Commission say most of its members are conservative Christians who don't represent the diversity of religious thought in the U.S. Jason DeRose, NPR News.
0: President Trump's critic and former national security advisor John Bolton has pleaded guilty to illegally retaining classified information. A deal with federal prosecutors could help him avoid prison time. Bolton shared notes with family members while writing a memoir, as NPR's Jacqueline Diaz explains.
2: Just as a reminder, John Bolton was indicted back in October on 18 criminal counts, and he pleaded guilty to one count today as part of a plea deal. Prosecutors said that while he was national security advisor for about a year in Trump's first term, he took handwritten notes about his daily meetings with U.S. intelligence and military officials and foreign leaders. He would then type those notes up and then send that sensitive information to two family members over text or email.
0: NPR's Jacqueline Diaz reporting. Israeli ministers and former officials have been encouraging people in Gaza to demonstrate against Hamas. Over a dozen places across the territory were announced as rallying points, but today, the day of the so-called June 26th revolution, no one showed up. NPR's Anas Baba reports.
3: It's unclear who was behind the campaign, but it failed to get Palestinians on the streets to protest Hamas, which says it's ready to hand over governance to a technocratic committee as part of President Trump's peace plan. 8 months into the ceasefire, living conditions remain incredibly dire. Hamas still retains some control over the territory and has used force in the past to suppress protests. But for Palestinians in Gaza today, food, shelter, and water are their top priorities. And people here say they largely blame Israel for a daily airstrikes and tight restrictions on the entry of basic supplies. Just today, an Israeli airstrike killed three local police officers on the streets. Meanwhile, Israel has armed local militias to fight Hamas, leading to further violence in Gaza. Anas Baba, NPR News, Gaza City.
0: This is NPR News. A judge has temporarily ordered Tennessee not to give immigration authorities information about hundreds of sick and disabled immigrant children who are enrolled in a health care assistance program. The state sent letters to families saying a new state law required officials to share such information with immigration authorities if they continue to use the program after the end of June. The maker of ChatGPT says the Trump administration will get to vet companies that want to access to the OpenAI's latest products. As NPR's John Ruich reports, the company says this is a step toward regulation of AI.
4: OpenAI says it gave the government a first look at its newest and most powerful AI models, and that at the administration's request, it's launching with a limited preview for a small group of vetted partners before releasing the products more widely. The latest AI models from OpenAI and competitors like Anthropic have powerful capabilities in areas like cybersecurity, where they can quickly find software vulnerabilities. That's a good thing for companies that want to make their networks more secure, but the concern is that bad actors could use the tools to find and exploit those vulnerabilities. OpenAI says this government access process should not be the default, but rather a step as it works with the administration on a regulatory framework. John Ruich, NPR News.
0: The manager of a Domino's pizzeria in Virginia is the world's fastest pizza maker. Richard Delsitt of Manassas claimed the title, assembling three large pies in 31.22 seconds at the Domino's World's Fastest Pizza Making Competition in Las Vegas. He earned $5,000, a trophy, and a championship belt. Major U.S. stocks indexes ticked down today. This is NPR News.
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2: Did you know Shroud of the Avatar allows players to not only ransom player loot from victims, but to also claim trophies? 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

0: from NPR News in Washington, I'm Ryland Barton. Secretary of State Marco Rubio says Israel and Lebanon have a preliminary peace deal after months of conflict between Israel and Lebanese militant group Hezbollah. Israeli Prime Minister Benjamin Netanyahu says it's a great achievement and that allows his military to remain in territory it occupied in southern Lebanon. A Hezbollah official warned of civil war. President Trump's Religious Liberty Commission has provided recommendations. NPR's Danielle Kurtzleben reports on one way he's trying to cement his base ahead of the midterms.
1: The commission interviewed more than 100 people, some of whom said their religious liberty had been threatened. Texas Lieutenant Governor Dan Patrick served as commission chair.
2: And what was used against them was one phrase that's not in the Constitution, and that phrase is separation of church and state. The left has used that one phrase that was one line out of one of hundreds of letters by Thomas Jefferson to batter and hammer people of faith for the last 70 to 80 years.
1: The report recommends that the Justice Department clarify the meaning of separation of church and state. It also recommends strengthening school choice and issuing Know Your Rights posters about religious freedom. Danielle Kurtzleben, NPR News, The White House.
0: President Trump is threatening a 100% tariff on any country that imposes a tax on digital services from the U.S., like search engines, social media sites, and online marketplaces. In an online post, Trump singled out European countries that he said are discussing imminent implementation of taxes on American companies. The Supreme Court has ruled the president does not have unlimited authority to impose tariffs. A federal judge has declared a mistrial in the case of the man accused of starting last year's deadly Palisades fire in L.A. As Steve Futterman reports, a new trial date has been set for October.
3: After 3 days of deliberating, the jury told the judge it was deadlocked and unable to reach a unanimous verdict. After the mistrial was declared, the jury foreman told the court jurors were split 10-2 in favor of acquittal. Defense attorney Steve Haney said he would have preferred a not guilty verdict, but was generally pleased.
4: You know, anytime you get a hung jury, some attorneys look at that as a victory, a 10-2 decision is also pretty resoundingly favorable for the defense.
3: What he wasn't pleased about was the decision by the U.S. Attorney's Office here in L.A. to retry the case. The prosecution said Jonathan Rinderknecht was motivated by anger at society. The defense suggested New Year's Eve fireworks might be the cause. For NPR News, I'm Steve Futterman in Los Angeles.
0: People in Venezuela are desperately searching for loved ones after two powerful earthquakes struck Wednesday. More than 900 deaths have been confirmed and up to 40,000 missing. Thousands are without cell service. The United Nations has urged Venezuela to lift social media restrictions to aid the search. Social media has become crucial for finding missing people. You're listening to NPR News from Washington. A federal lawsuit accuses gas station operators in California of using AI-powered software to illegally collude and raise prices. The proposed class action lawsuit targets companies like Marathon and Circle K for allegedly violating antitrust laws with fuel pricing software Calibrate. The lawsuit says Calibrate helps coordinate high prices and discourages operators from lowering them. The House Oversight Committee has served subpoenas to a billionaire who made payments to Jeffrey Epstein. Lawmakers questioned Leon Black today about his connection with Epstein, but they say he refused to answer some questions. NPR's Ava Berger reports.
5: Lawmakers said Black walked out of the interview when pressed on his ties with Epstein. House Oversight Chair James Comer, a Republican from Kentucky, told reporters that he's now issuing two subpoenas for Black. He says he wants copies of supposed non-disclosure agreements Black allegedly signed with survivors of Epstein's abuse. And he wants to depose Black under oath.
6: This is a result of refusing to answer specific questions about the NDAs and the terms.
5: Black has denied any allegations of wrongdoing. His lawyer says in a statement that Black, quote, never engaged in sex trafficking and, quote, never paid Epstein for access to women. Ava Berger, NPR News.
0: Greece has launched a cash incentive to catch toxic silver-cheeked toadfish. As the invasive species spreads throughout the Mediterranean, the fish's organs contain a deadly neurotoxin. It's damaged fishing nets and reduced catches. Authorities are paying 5 1/3 euros per kilogram, that's $2.75 a pound, to remove the species, which will be frozen and incinerated. It's NPR.
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1: Did you know much of the concept art in Shroud of the Avatar was created by Stephen Danielli? 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

0: Live from NPR News in Washington, I'm Ryland Barton. The U.S. has struck Iranian military facilities along its coast today in retaliation for Iran hitting a cargo ship the day before in the Strait of Hormuz with a drone. NPR's Tom Bowman has more.
1: The Central Command statement said American warplanes attacked Iranian missile and drone storage locations and coastal radar sites. This comes after Iran attacked a Singapore-flagged cargo ship, the Ever Lovely, exiting the Strait of Hormuz along the Omani coast, where the U.S. has set up a pathway and cleared it of mines. Iran insists that ships can only sail through the routes it has set up closer to its coast. Nearly 3 weeks ago, U.S. forces hit similar military targets after Iran fired multiple attack drones toward the strait. Tom Bowman, NPR News.
0: At least 900 people are confirmed dead in Venezuela as search and rescue efforts continue following twin earthquakes on Wednesday. Thousands are injured as Duri Berskaren reports the disaster is straining a healthcare system that was already struggling.
2: Some 50 buildings collapsed in the seaside state of La Guaira, says aid worker Cesar Jimenez from Project Hope. Hotels, apartment complexes, buildings with 15 to 20 floors. He says some health centers suffered serious structural damage, putting them at risk of collapse. He says the health centers he's supporting are asking for basic items, syringes, bandages, iodine to clean wounds, oral rehydration salts for dehydration, and nebulizers for people who have breathing problems after being exposed to the dust and debris. It's a chaotic situation, Jimenez says, but no country can fully prepare for a disaster like this. For NPR News, I'm Dari Buscarin.
0: Ukraine carried out a mass drone attack on several regions inside Russia and its occupied territories. As NPR's Charles Maines reports, it's believed to be the largest single attack since Russia launched its invasion of Ukraine more than 4 years ago.
3: The attacks appear to be a salvo in what Ukrainian President Volodymyr Zelensky calls a 40-day influence operation aimed at pressuring the Kremlin to end the war. Russia's defense ministry said its forces intercepted more than 650 drones without providing details on damage or injuries, but Ukraine claimed to strike a chemical plant to the south of Moscow, and the Kremlin-backed authorities in occupied Crimea declared a state of emergency. Ukraine has increasingly used long-range drones to target Russian defense and energy infrastructure. Resulting fuel shortages across Russia have forced local governors to impose restrictions on the sale of gas, or in the case of Crimea, a flat-out ban. Charles Maines, NPR News. Moscow.
0: The Texas State Board of Education is adding Bible stories as required reading. Education observers say the required reading list appears to be the first of its kind in the nation. Critics argue the titles lack diversity and blur the separation of church and state. Major U.S. stock indexes ticked down today. This is NPR News from Washington. California Democratic Governor Gavin Newsom is calling for a national billionaire's tax. He says that urgent reform is needed to prevent wealth concentration from harming democracy, but Newsom opposes a state referendum this fall taxing billionaires in California, arguing the issue should be addressed federally to prevent billionaires from leaving the state. The U.S. was once the undisputed research engine of the world. Now China is taking a dominant role, as NPR's Alyssa Nadworny reports.
4: China is investing heavily in university research. At the same time, the Trump administration has upended the federal pipeline of research dollars to American institutions. David Corey, a scientist at Harvard Medical School, was one of the researchers whose federal grants were frozen last year. He's been studying gene therapies meant to reestablish hearing in children. But the disruption to federal funds has meant his rivals in China are the ones finding breakthroughs.
5: You know, it may be that we can tell somebody, yeah, there's going to be a cure for your deaf child, but you're going to have to go to Shanghai to get it. And that's very frustrating.
4: China's billions are paying off. In a global ranking measuring academic output, Harvard lost its top spot to a university in China. In fact, 7 out of the top 10 schools are now in China. Alyssa Nadworny, NPR News.
0: Astronomers say a large asteroid will soon harmlessly zip past Earth this weekend. The space rock is called 1997 NC-1 and was discovered almost 3 decades ago by an asteroid tracking system in Hawaii. It'll make its closest approach Saturday morning, coming within 1.6 million miles. This is NPR News from Washington.
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1: Did you know Shroud of the Avatar features taming skills? 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Tamers can even sell their pets to other players.
0: This has been a community announcement.

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1: Did you know that by hitting the R key while dragging housing and town decorating items, some items will flip on their sides to offer more orientation options for placement? 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

0: Live from NPR News, I'm Dale Willman. President Trump's Religious Liberty Commission has provided its recommendations. NPR's Danielle Kurtzleben reports.
1: The commission interviewed more than 100 people, some of whom said their religious liberty had been threatened. Texas Lieutenant Governor Dan Patrick served as commission chair.
2: And what was used against them was one phrase that's not in the Constitution, and that phrase is separation of church and state. The left has used that one phrase that was one line out of one of hundreds of letters by Thomas Jefferson to batter and hammer people of faith for the last 70 to 80 years.
1: The report recommends that the Justice Department clarify the meaning of separation of church and state. It also recommends strengthening school choice and issuing Know Your Rights posters about religious freedom. Danielle Kurtzleben, NPR News, The White House.
0: A federal judge has declared a mistrial in the case of the man accused of starting last year's deadly Palisades fire in Los Angeles. As Steve Futterman reports, a new trial date has been set for October.
3: After 3 days of deliberating, the jury told the judge it was deadlocked and unable to reach a unanimous verdict. After the mistrial was declared, the jury foreman told the court jurors were split 10-2 in favor of acquittal. Defense attorney Steve Haney said he would have preferred a not guilty verdict, but was generally pleased.
4: You know, anytime you get a hung jury, some attorneys look at that as a victory. A 10-2 decision is also pretty resoundingly favorable for the defense.
3: What he wasn't pleased about was the decision by the U.S. Attorney's Office here in L.A. to retry the case. The prosecution said Jonathan Rinderknecht was motivated by anger at society. The defense suggested New Year's Eve fireworks might be the cause. For NPR News, I'm Steve Futterman in Los Angeles.
0: The death toll continues to climb following Wednesday's earthquakes that hit Venezuela. Officials say at least 920 people are now dead and more than 51,000 others are missing. On Thursday, the Trump administration announced what appears to be its strongest disaster response since it dismantled U.S. aid last year. NPR's Fatma Tennis.
5: There's been a quiet shift in their attitude towards foreign aid in the last 10 months. The administration's created a Bureau of Disaster and Humanitarian Response in the State Department. They've hired back some of the staff that had been laid off at USAID. They're spending more money. At the same time, the administration has made it clear that it's prioritizing helping countries that are of geopolitical interest to the United States. And of course, Venezuela is one of them after the U.S. toppled its authoritarian leader, Nicolas Maduro, in January.
0: Citizens, meanwhile, are continuing to dig through rubble with hopes of finding some of those missing still alive. On Wall Street, stocks closed slightly lower on Friday. The Dow lost 44.5 points. The S&P 500 dropped 3.5 points, while the Nasdaq ended the day down 61 points. This is NPR News. President Trump is threatening a 200% tariff on imports from any country that imposes a tax on digital services provided by U.S. companies. In a post Friday, Trump cited some European countries he says are discussing imminent implementation of such taxes. He said the tariffs would apply to all goods sent to the U.S. The maker of ChatGPT says the Trump administration will get to vet companies that want access to OpenAI's latest products. As NPR's John Ruich reports, the company says this is a step toward regulation of AI.
6: OpenAI says it gave the government a first look at its newest and most powerful AI models, and that at the administration's request, it's launching with a limited preview for a small group of vetted partners before releasing the products more widely. The latest AI models from OpenAI and competitors like Anthropic have powerful capabilities in areas like cybersecurity, where they can quickly find software vulnerabilities. That's a good thing for companies that want to make their networks more secure, but the concern is that bad actors could use the tools to find and exploit those vulnerabilities. OpenAI says this government access process should not be the default, but rather a step as it works with the administration on a regulatory framework. John Ruich, NPR News.
0: A prosecutor in Idaho is dropping misdemeanor drug charges against Olympic gold medalist skier Bodie Miller. Miller was arrested in eastern Idaho on June 6th and charged with possession of psilocybin mushrooms. Fremont County Prosecutor Lindsay Blake says she'll be dismissing the case because of new information, but would not say what that information was. Bodie says a friend in the car had the mushrooms. I'm Dale Willman, NPR.
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on the set. You're listening to WRFB, Radio Free Britannia. As the Oracle foretold, two idiots who would misinterpret the news so you don't have to. Live from Deltona, Florida, the Avatards themselves, Jack and Laz.

0: Greetings, everybody. This is Les.
1: And this is Jack. Welcome to another edition of Lunch with Les and Jack, where we interpret the Shroud of the Avatar to news. So you don't have to do anything other than question your own personal life choices and are, because they deserve
0: to be questioned
1: every single day.
0: Amen to that.
1: Hopefully opened. 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
0: Bang it. I'm not going to the radio.
2: Bang it hard.
1: Yeah. Windows update?
0: Yeah, but I'm going everywhere else. I just don't know why it's not going through. Somebody can check the radio and just see. It doesn't. I mean, you guys are all going through the radio, which makes me wonder why I'm not going through the radio. Well, through my mixing board.
1: Into the radio right now. Let's see what's happening.
0: Yeah.
1: It's playing music.
0: It's playing music.
1: It's not. Yeah.
0: That's really weird. Oh, well, that would be one thing. But even then, I should be going through. Should be going through there. I don't know why. I don't know. It is what it is. It should come in here in just a minute. Yeah, but it was music. You're right. I don't know what happened there either. But anyway.
1: I'm being extra needy right now.
0: Welcome to today's show, boys and girls. It is Fruck Awesome Friday, June 26th.
1: Yeah.
0: 2026 here inside and outside Shroud the Avatar. And, on Monday, we should be seeing the second release of the month. Of course, yes. shall we wager whether it will actually happen on the 29th, or should we assume that that it's going to get delayed again?
1: I'm voting for delay.
0: Delay.
1: Delay.
0: Yeah. Haven't heard anything, haven't seen anything.
1: Delay.
3: Or is it Delaney?
0: Yeah. Something like that.
2: That's what they say when they're having sex in French.
1: I will say that
3: I was using a play on Laney's name.
0: Yeah, that's
1: less
0: not funny.
1: Conversations in the official Shroud Discord general channel than there is in our Discord channel.
0: Oh, that doesn't
3: I kind of don't generally post it, so now I just post in yours.
1: Yeah, but less activity in the official Discord channel than ours.
0: I'm listening to the radio over here, but again, I don't know why I'm not going out through the radio. It just doesn't make sense. But everything else is. I hear everybody else. Let me try and see if that does it. That's not doing it. I don't know. And I think I lost everybody else at that point.
1: Well, you did something. I don't know what. Laz's middle name isn't technical difficulties for nothing.
0: Yeah. And I'm looking at the settings.
2: It's kind of silly his parents would call him that.
1: Maybe
2: way he was given birth. Maybe they had technical difficulties at the time.
1: Yes.
0: Let's see, that went through. I don't know why. Let me try. Just doing that there and seeing if that works. I don't know. I don't know.
1: That shit out.
0: I don't know.
4: That's
0: really weird.
1: No clue.
0: That's really weird.
1: The real question is, why?
2: That's so weird.
1: And enjoy being receiving the scratches or the screeches from weird angles in relation to where my body is. I mean, if he was a lap kitty, that would be so much easier than his, hey, I'm just going to be barely at arm's length, and if you don't pay attention to me, I'm going to sink my claws into you and cause you to bleed.
0: Yeah. All right. Well, anyway, I'm not going to worry about it on the radio. To be truly, is really only actually there's a couple Twitch. Of people actually listening. But as long as we're going out on Twitch, the rebroadcast will go out good.
1: Probably me, you, and someone else that's online.
0: Yeah, it's the other two people who were online to begin with. Yeah, so we both jumped on to do that. But anyway, it is Fruck Awesome Friday. We've got some breaking news out there in the gaming world. But first things first, you might notice a couple of things different today. I don't know, did anybody notice anything different?
1: Nope, I wasn't paying attention. What am I supposed to be looking at?
0: Right there.
1: Your new glasses.
0: Glasses got
1: the ones that connect.
0: These are actually the real deal.
1: Okay. Yeah.
0: Is my first pair of prescription glasses, 60 years old, and
1: Well, your reading glasses, weren't they prescription?
0: No, they were just readers.
1: They still have magnification on them.
0: Yeah, but they were just readers. That's all they were. They weren't prescription. They were, you can buy them anywhere. Yeah, but 2x magnification. And boy, what I've been missing out on. I can actually read everything pretty clearly now as long as I get it. Still getting used to these because these are the progressives. So they're three different, you know. But, I'm going to, now that I've got these, take my old ones and send them in and have those lenses changed to progressive so I can get back to my my clicks, and then these will become the backups. Yeah. And then I know you probably all can probably see the bandage happening down here underneath the arm. The arm is all bruised and banged up.
3: It looks a bit better now, though.
0: I can't see it.
3: A little less bruised.
1: How's the stranger working out for you?
0: The stranger?
1: Mm-hmm.
0: Oh, that would the be stranger the stranger.
1: With the bench? Well, remember what I told you in text message after you sent the pictures initially?
0: Yeah, well, that would be the stranger. The stranger's on vacation. To show everybody, I'm going to pull this up in Discord.
1: Well, there is blood up. In the pictures.
0: Yeah, it's not that bad, but this is what the arm looked like right as they changed the bandage after the surgery.
1: Yeah,
0: as three nice big incisions in the arm, and it was still bleeding a little. So the doctor put some more super glue on that, and then after surgery, this is how it's bandaged, and you can see as the bruising is spreading throughout the arm there is really away from that. And then of course the last one was me in the hospital with the new glasses, so everybody can see what the new peeps look like. How painful is it? It's painful. I can sit here. It should be probably elevated up here, but that's really not comfortable. They tell me to keep it elevated above the heart, and they want to keep it, you know, stretched out And then they gave me this.
1: Keep it elevated above the heart, yeah. so they want you to walk around like this.
0: Yeah, I can't even do that. Then they gave me this, you know, scrunchy ball to use to strengthen, you know, the veins. See if I can reach for this here and see if I can find it.
2: They want you to scrunch your balls and what?
0: That's right. They want me to scrunch my balls. I don't know where it went.
2: That wouldn't help for marbles.
0: It might. Yeah, I don't know where it went. I had a little hand drawing from the doctor of what he actually did. But what they actually did was they cut the vein on the one side, cauterized it down on the bottom side, and then connected the upper side to the artery so that it acts as an artery. So that's what's going on with that, so I can do my dialysis and get rid of this chest port here in a couple of months. But meanwhile, you know, I got the good Percocets to dull the pain. So if I happen to squirrel a little bit or get a little foggy here today, you have an idea of why that is. Because, yeah.
1: That's normal, I mean, for us.
0: Huh? What? What?
1: Huh? Exactly.
0: But we're going to start things out with some breaking gaming news that is not Shrouded the Avatar. Because Take-Two Interactive and Rockstar Games shocked the gaming world this week. Actually, just yesterday, I think it was, by opening up pre-orders for Grand Theft Auto 6. And
1: That's only on PS5.
0: Xbox. We knew that was going to be the case. They traditionally usually release it to the consoles first, and then, you know, 6 months later they come out with the PC version. But we'll get to it. The biggest hubbub or to-do about this is they're only releasing it with the box and a code. They are not releasing it with a physical disc right now, and that's got the gaming world up in arms because a lot of people want a physical disc. And according to this article here, this article says that, first off, the price, starting off at $80 for the standard, $79.99, $80 for the standard edition, and the ultimate edition priced at $100, $99.99 for the ultimate edition.
1: The reason for no disc is I'm going to say there is a lack of an optical drive that will fit the size of the game on a single disc.
0: No, because the disc will still install it onto the hard drive of the game to run the hard drive. No game ever runs off of a disc anymore, so it's still like an installed disc. The catch is
1: the install file may be larger than the data capacity for a Blu-ray drive.
0: Well, no, it's because it's got to fit. But what this article goes on to say, that the physical copies will be actually available on November 12th, ahead of the November 19th launch. So is it feasible for people to go out and just get the code and not get the physical media for $80 now, or just wait until a week before and they can get themselves the actual physical disc about a week before they go live? Now, of course, the other big and concerning news from most of the people out there in the world also was that everybody's been expecting the third trailer to drop before pre-orders, And Take-Two Rockstar decided to just open up pre-orders without a, you know, third teaser trailer with, you know, actual live gameplay, which everybody was expecting before pre-orders went on sale. So
1: I do know that the images that they are the Ultimate Edition screenshots, I know that a lot of people were delving into those because instead of being a compressed video that's on YouTube, this is a full-size image and actually allowed people to actually go through and analyze some of the tech and shadows and all
0: but now here
1: being applied.
0: Yeah, don't pre-order. Pre-orders are a scam. But here is the most interesting thing that I found. If you follow that link to the Amazon link, where you can order on Amazon.
1: Okay.
0: Okay, and you'll see, you know, you got the nice little box, tells you that there's a code in the box.
1: I'm looking for,
0: okay. Right there, yeah.
1: Oh, I had to scroll up.
0: Yeah.
1: Okay.
0: And then when you read about this item, product contains a download code inside the box, no disc is included. Customer shipments will begin around November 12th, which is interesting because for that, you might as well just wait till November 12th to actually get the version that comes with the disc. Pre-orders to receive a vintage Vice City pack. And then read that last line, which I think is going to piss everybody off.
1: Grand Theft Auto 6 is a single-player experience.
0: Single player. Talk about a kick in the cojones. Is I believe that everybody has been expecting this to be like 5 and be a multiplayer interactive game, but at this point... Yeah. You're just going to be playing GTA 6 all by your lonesome, according to what it says.
2: I'm not buying it.
0: Well, Lomir, you can't afford a $10 game, let alone an $80 game. And second of all, your computer can't even handle a $10 game, let alone an $80 game. Actually, your computer can't handle much these days.
3: Can't handle Ultima 1.
0: Yeah.
1: It definitely can't handle a calculator app.
0: Yeah. But that was the biggest, not shipping with multi at all, Knight Rider. That was the one that when I read this one line there, Grand Theft Auto is a single player experience. I went, oh my God, they've given all this hype. And again, I think that they've done this with other games in the past where they started out like this and then they eventually open up the servers to where it can be online. But I believe that they misled everybody because my understanding that this was going to be a cross-platform release, which would allow consoles and PCs to all play, you know, so the Xboxes weren't just playing with the Xboxes and the PlayStations weren't just playing with the PlayStations, that, you know, if one guy was on an Xbox and one person was on a PlayStation, they would be able to be in the same instance together, but...
3: Online is online, should cover everything.
0: But apparently that is not the case. You're not going to be online multiplayer, you're just going to be connecting to a server and then just getting your download stuff and
3: They rip you off for that and then they'll charge you extra for the multi-online version.
0: Well, therein lies the next rub, is there has been chatter on platforms all over the place that Rockstar is going to actually make this a subscription model for that. And again, there has been no confirmation to this whatsoever either way. And again, I believe that they led everybody to think that this was still going to be an open world multiplayer game, and right now, according to Amazon, it just says it's a single-player experience. Now, I did not go... Let's see what Walmart has to say about it. Same thing. Grand Theft Auto 6 is a single-player experience. And I guess Best Buy will probably have the same thing. So that is actually part of the... why did I have two different ones on Best Buy?
1: Well, I don't know, but a simple Google search says there are currently no official multiplayer release date or confirmed online mode.
0: Yeah. And yeah, Best Buy doesn't even have anything to say about it being single player at all. But
1: the funny thing is, GTA, the very first edition, was multiplayer.
0: Was it?
1: Yes, it was.
0: I thought all of them up until 5 were single player.
1: The first one was multiplayer because I played the first one.
0: Yeah. And Tina, yeah, exactly my point.
1: Top down, you steal a car, and then go kill everybody.
0: Is, I believe, yeah, GTA 5 launched as a single player. I think RDR 2 launched as a single player. I think RDR also launched a single player initially before they made it open up into open world. So, again, not too surprised, but again, you know, for all the hype and for the $2 billion-plus dollars invested in... the making of this game and the 10 years that it's taken before release and the last 3 years worth of hype over this game. Again, the most hyped, most highly anticipated video game probably ever released. And it looks like it's going to be a little dodgy coming right up. But, you know, I'm hoping that by the time they release the PC version is when that happens, when they actually have the whole online experience and you're playing against everybody else. Other people also have speculated that if you have 5, you might be able to migrate over and bring your character over, but nobody's either said that that was going to, that's been speculation also. And I don't see that happening because it's a whole different map, story. A whole different world, whole different storyline. You know, but yeah, they did have.
1: Isn't this one set in a fake Florida with all the Florida Man references?
0: It's definitely based on Florida. Yes, Miami and the whole surrounding Florida. The map is supposed to be like 4 times larger than the GTA 5 map, and according to what some insiders and some people in the know have said, is it's being made to the point so that expansion packs can add on, so they can maybe add on something like the Bahamas as an additional map or the Keys as additional maps, and they're leaving it open so that they can expand the geography and the map feature outside of just the base map. But the base map is supposed to be freaking huge. Speaking of Florida, man, I saw Florida run a red light from another state. You think? That happens every day down here.
5: Last, did you also see that the initial release of that is going to be digital only? The physical game won't be out till like December.
0: That was we started out on, was that it's coming out as game code only, which is pissing a lot of people off. But again, here is the kicker there, Hemnu, is that even if you get the pre-order, you're not going to be able to download the pre-order until the day they release the physical copy, so you might as well just wait till the day they release the physical copy and then just buy that and have it shipped overnight from Amazon. I mean, because you're still going to be a week ahead of the actual servers opening up. So, I mean, why would you get a code when you can just wait till that release day when your code actually works and buy the physical copy disc at that point? So, you know, I know I'm going to want, you know, well, I don't know really if I'm going to want most of my game library. I've gotten rid of just about every CD, Blu-ray, DVD that I've ever owned. I don't think I've got a single one floating around here anywhere that I could say I've actually got one of those. Yeah.
3: I mean, did you ever see the movie?
0: What's that, Steve?
3: Did you ever see the movie about the guys that made Grand Theft Auto, starred Daniel Radcliffe?
0: No. I didn't know there was a movie.
3: Yeah, there was. It's worth a watch. It's quite interesting, especially when they're, like, scoping out this area and these, like, hoodlums are there. And when they realize they're the Grand Theft Auto guys, they're like, oh, cool. They could be their best friends fast enough, you know? And so, oh, put me in the next one. Put me in the next one. And so they go, yeah, we'll put you in. And, like, got special characters and actually named after these guys that they chatted with to get information and ideas.
0: Oh yeah, well, all you got to do is come hang out in Florida and drive around for a while, and you know, you'll figure that out. I'm still trying to figure out why I'm not going out through the radio, though. That's really driving me nuts here.
1: I don't know. I'm sure after the show, it's going to be something really stupid.
0: Yeah, after the show, I'm just going to go ahead and look at something and go, hey, there it is.
1: Yeah.
0: Yeah.
2: Why don't you look in this spot now?
0: Huh?
2: Why don't you look at this in this spot now that you're going to look at?
0: I'm looking at it, but again, it's not telling me anything.
1: It's not clicking. It's not clicking.
0: And actually, I think what it should be is, I don't know if this is going to work. Is that what it is? Is this my output for my, yeah.
1: It's yes. Something.
0: Yeah. Let's just see if that does it. That's not doing it. Oops.
1: I don't know. Oh, hold on for just a second. Let me take this call.
0: Or is that going to do it? I think that did it. No, that didn't do it. That didn't do it. Here's where to spin the sound. It should be going out through there. And I don't know why, again, it's not going out through there. And again, maybe it's just a... I know I don't even see myself coming through my mixing board, which is really weird. So, again, I don't know what the story is with that.
1: Yard guy.
0: Paladin and Michael, back from a business trip. And me, back from getting kicked AFK. Same with Jack.
1: Yeah. Well,
0: we got AFK punted.
1: Man.
0: Yeah.
1: I mean, they changed it because someone complained about being AFK killed in a PvP zone.
3: Yeah, I'd rather be AFK killed in a PvP zone than get bumped off of my bleeding crafting station.
1: Yeah. Well, the silly thing is, they broke it completely. Because, like, why is this affecting this? And in the person was kept on respawning. Why not just leave it to where, hey, if you're dead and you're AFK, you're dead until you click on resurrect.
0: Resurrect.
1: There are so many easier fixes that they applied rather than rewrite logic for AFK.
3: Because they're not lazy. If they were lazy, they'd find the quickest and easiest way to do things.
1: Oh.
0: Yeah, I don't know about that.
1: And lazy is equated with efficiency at this point. I mean, they do things the hardest way possible for a lot of things.
3: Yeah, I'm lazy. I'll find the fastest, quickest way to do something so I don't have to spend time on it.
1: Yeah.
0: Yeah.
3: Elon Musk,
0: time it is, Jack.
3: Hire me in a heartbeat.
1: Okay, it is time for us to pull a streamer bundle. And Lomir.
0: Fucking Lomir. Getting them both.
1: Oh.
3: Grats, Lomi.
1: Windows with both of us. Congrats, you.
3: Don't forget, Jack, if I win a bundle, I want the green one.
1: Oh, the green one's already been opened. So,
3: no.
1: Can't give you that one.
2: Thank you.
1: Yeah. And as Croc is saying, or Knight Rider is saying, fucking Lomir.
0: That's right.
1: Winning everything.
0: There you go, Lomir.
1: I will say Thank that you. Some people have not learned how to Google things.
0: How so?
1: We want to get to the forum posts.
0: What are we not Googling? Where are we starting?
1: The question about Lord British in Lineage 2.
0: Oh, yeah. Well, first off, this one made me laugh because this guy came out December of 2024, 2 years ago almost, when he asked this question.
1: Yeah.
0: And he asked this question, so I'll let you go ahead and read it.
1: Hello, we have a discussion here about Richard Harriet's activities in NCSoft. Is it true that Lord British was the executive producer of L2 in 2003? And then,
0: he brings a screenshot.
1: Taiki Jin Kim as the executive producer. So answering his own question, I'm just being convinced that he only worked on Tabula Rasa and nothing with Lineage 2. And meanwhile, it says in Russian Wikipedia that he was the executive producer of Chaotic Chronicles in 2003. So you have to remember...
2: That doesn't sound like Russian
1: NCSoft Korea, and he was a part of NCSoft North
0: USA.
1: America.
0: Yes.
1: So... The Korean edition of Lineage 2 had to be translated to English. But this is all answered way back in December 24th, 2024. He was working at the NCSoft in the time of Lineage 2, and the German Wikipedia says that he was the executive producer. Which, I don't think anyone in the name... ever worked there? Do you perhaps mean Richard Garriott, Lord British, blah, blah, blah, blah, blah.
0: Dude,
1: but
0: Wikipedia.
1: If you go to Google and you type in NCSoft Lineage 2 Executive Producer Richard Garriott. Okay.
2: Are you sure it's not Richard Harriott?
1: Yes. He was the executive producer and president of NCSoft North America.
0: Absolutely. Now, Conjure a Dragon, of course, comes back with that sarcastic comment. Thank you, Conjure. Again, back in December 2024.
1: Yeah.
0: I don't think anyone of the name Richard Harriott ever worked there.
1: I read all that.
0: You know, I didn't hear you read that. Do you want to?
1: Okay. You weren't paying attention. It's okay. You were staring at the other screen. But I finished all of those.
0: Yeah, yes, then,
1: exactly.
0: And then, of course, he comes back with Lord British.
1: Yes. There is an interesting thing whenever you Google Richard Garriott, executive producer, Lineage 2, and NCSoft together, and it provides a little summary that says, role on Lineage 2. Garriott's contributions to Lineage 2 were primarily at the earliest stage of development. The true architect of the game was NCSoft's internal Korean development, who built the game under the original name Project L2. Garriott mainly provided high-level consulting, such as advocating for a fully 3D engine and advising on Western communication systems.
0: And interestingly enough, I didn't realize this, but let's go ahead and drop this in there. This is coming into you to Discord. Because apparently, you know what happened.
1: What?
0: Somebody.
1: So this never posted?
0: No, somebody today said, Lord British, thanks for the information, but apparently they deleted this, that whole thing was deleted from today because that's what made me open this up. And I didn't realize that this wasn't actually included at the bottom of the post. Well, no, that's what I knew, it was a necro post, but this post from today is not there, is what I'm telling you.
1: Weird.
0: No, it's not weird.
1: Well, it is extremely weird in the sense that it didn't show up.
0: No, I think it was deleted by
1: somebody. That someone deleted it from the forums.
0: Yeah. Or the
1: moderating that.
0: Or this poster realized that he was on a necro post and didn't want to look silly. But
1: yes, the person themselves.
0: Yeah.
1: Could have deleted their own message.
0: But anyway, should we talk about some paintings real quick? Because this one I think is funny as all get out.
1: Oh, jeez. The silliness of the team or the people. Let's see. Did I not open that one?
0: It should be like the next to last one.
1: Yes. May we have portraits for Lainey and Allie Oop?
0: No.
1: We have one of Ravelox. Ravelox paid for it himself, and it cost between $600 and $1,000.
0: I don't think so.
1: Sits alone on my wall with no Lainey or Allie Oop next to it. Thank you for your consideration, B Striker.
0: Yeah. Queen Bee, Miss B Striker, let me ask you a question.
1: Ravelox did contract that individually. The published prices for...
0: Yeah, I don't believe he actually paid that.
1: If he did, it
0: came out of our money, most likely.
1: No, this was before he was officially part of the team.
0: Again. But I'm going to ask this question to B. B, if you're out there, let me ask you. Have you ever even seen Alley-Oop? Because I guarantee you the answer is no. Nobody's ever seen Alley-Oop. You've probably seen Lainey.
1: The avatars are the characters, though.
0: Well, even if you look at Ravlock's picture, I guess we can go to the store to pull that up.
1: Yes, it is based off of his real image.
0: And so
1: pay someone to paint that for him.
0: You know, and again, most everybody else is like, Coeur d'Alene's looks like him. Crazy Tika looks like hers. Lord Dieter looks like his.
1: Actually, that
3: wishlist item coming up.
1: Yeah, that is.
3: Can we have a marker pen?
1: Yes.
3: So we can draw on the painting.
0: Well,
1: I don't think is that a Denis Lubet?
0: Again, it's
1: somebody. He paid somebody to have that one. It does not look like a Denis Lubet.
0: But of course, I gotta give big props out there to Duke Gregor.
1: Duke Gregor. Please add the ability to throw dots. That would be awesome.
0: Let us throw darts at the paintings. Like that. I did that already. Yes.
1: Yes. Yes.
0: And actually, why didn't mine go? I thought there it is.
1: Yeah, you may not have been logged in, but yes, that is definitely
0: there. It is. But yes, even just throwing darts at anything because. Yeah, we were promised things like dartboards and dice gambling and card games and other interactive, we had axe throwing in Ultima, we had darts in Ultima, we had all that stuff in Ultima Online almost 30 years ago. Why we can't get that stuff into this game, I have no idea. But, I don't think that Allie would even be up for her likeness even being put out there, because Allie is awfully shy when it even comes to, and you know, being on a live stream.
1: Yeah. Yeah, so the chessboard is not 100% really usable. Yeah.
0: Sure. The big one is now, yeah. But the individual ones, not so much.
5: I always thought Allie was a beholder from D&D.
1: Yes.
0: But speaking of Duke Gregor has an interesting idea and concept. And while I sort of like it, I think he's got it wrong.
1: Each expansion should give one more specialization.
0: Okay, so before you go into that, each expansion should give one more. Okay, so now you can read that.
3: Pay to win.
0: We are at the second expansion.
1: Hold on. And have two specs. When we get three, we should get a third, a fourth, and a fifth expansion, a fifth spec. Very easy to plan for this now.
0: Okay, so, and then there's a plus one.

0: Yes, so this is where I think you've got it wrong, Gregor. Okay, we had two specializations in
1: In
0: episode
1: episode one.
0: one. Okay, so when episode two is finally released, we should then have a third. Not consider that we're working on episode two and we already have two, because there's where your thinking is flawed. We had two in episode one. We should get a
1: Correct.
0: second, a third in
1: A third.
0: episode two, a fourth in episode three, a fifth in episode four, and a sixth in episode five to make it a total of six across the board, and keep it an even number. So, yeah.
1: Well, the other thing is, before episode two is released, you have to fix the fucking existing skills. Besides the two adventure scenes that we know are missing.
0: That they
1: Because
0: say are missing.
1: the half-assed implementation of things shows how half-assed things are done. Because the only skill system or the skill that is brought into by episode two, in order to have it, you must have episode two access, is the bard skill tree. What is the bard skill tree actually missing?
2: Baruch.
0: A lot.
2: Voice
1: Besides a
2: training.
1: lot.
0: Instruments,
1: Voice
0: you mean?
1: training.
0: Voice training,
1: Yes.
0: instruments.
1: Yes. And the playing the instrument while you're doing things, which is very weird because we actually have two different types of barding buffs. Do you know that, Laz?
0: No, I didn't. Because while
1: Okay,
0: I'm a
1: stand up
0: GM
1: and
0: and all
1: party
0: this
1: me.
0: stuff,
1: Stand up. Party me.
0: party, party.
1: Okay. Let's see. Da, da, da, da, da, da. Oh shit. Okay.
2: You're having a shit party?
1: Nope. Look at your buffs.
0: Upbeat music, move speed, attack speed.
1: Wait. Were we in combat?
0: Nope. Where do you use the flute?
2: Which bard thing is that?
1: So that is equipping the
0: The fleet
1: artifact.
0: flute artifact.
1: Fleet flute. I also have a flute of defiance, but at the same time, I can't move while playing that.
0: No, why not?
1: Hold on, hold on, hold on. I need some sheet music on me. Da da da da da da da da da da da da.

0: So this is the only way that you would be able to actually have that playing while doing things. But yeah. Notice what I am not in combat mode.
1: Yeah, but this time I got
0: right now.
1: What magic resistance plus 30? Was so that the other one?
0: I am using the Flute of Defiance for this.
2: Okay. Right. How long does the buff last? So you play one note and then you go into fighting 30, mode, and how long does the buff last?
1: You don't go into fighting mode. Yeah. It's 30 seconds.
2: Is not long.
0: Well, 30 seconds. 30 seconds for that one.
1: But if he's if he continues doing what he's doing with the sheet music and just standing there playing, it continually rebuffs every 30 seconds, so it's almost unlimited.
0: Yeah.
1: Because it automatically refreshes. So.
0: Yeah.
2: Yeah, but the idea is you play one note, you get the buff, then you put it away, get your weapon out, and ideally it lasts longer than 30 seconds, like a couple of minutes or more, or 5 minutes.
0: There is a major problem here. Okay, so last, I just...

0: just dropped the party?
1: Yeah.
2: Okay, duel me?
1: Duel.
2: Okay. You're ready for this?
1: Oh, sure. You're going to put your armor on. Fuck you.
2: I don't want you to fucking kill me. Okay, now hit me.
1: Hit you.
2: Hit me with anything.
1: Yeah, I'm trying.
2: Oh. Wait, what happened? I'm now in combat and I can't play.
1: You can't play.
2: Because I'm in combat. So as soon as I start playing, as I continue to be hit, I can no longer play.
1: Yeah.
2: So we actually have a system in place for... And did you abandon the duel?
1: I just did, yeah.
2: Okay. We do have a system in place that for playing an instrument and providing buffs, before they did the bard skills, it half-ass implemented those. Yes.
1: But yeah, now, speaking of bard skills, I'll segue us into the next topic.
2: The concussive canticle.
1: Because somebody's in your camp on these spells, and that is... Yeah.
2: Everybody that uses bard skills.
1: Yes.
2: That's Rickdahl. It doesn't appear the damage increase any after GM, only the knockback dex debuff. Duh. I realize stacking makes the unstacked more powerful. That isn't the question. Mike, whether is... any value in taking this above GM? Tooltip at 100 says 174 to 348 damage on a single stack, and it stays, says it will be the same for 120. I'm not sure the dex debuff and knockback moves me enough to spend the XP. Damage is only affected by your first tool. On this ability, I believe. Let's see. What is my concussive canticle?
1: I've got 100.
2: Mine is 117 currently. And what did he say his? 174 to 348 on a single stack? His is higher than mine. Mine's 57 to 1.
1: The only thing that seems to change.
2: What about spec? My clothes?
1: It doesn't say specialization just decreases the cast time.
2: I have a
3: higher. Yeah, but it doesn't always say what it completely does. There's a lot of missing information.
1: Well, no, I'm trying to say, but everybody keeps jumping on top of me. The only thing that seems to change is your physical damage doesn't change from 100 or at 120. But what does change is instead of a 10% chance to knock back 3 meters, you get an 11% chance. And radius stays the same. And then instead of a minus 15 dexterity for 20.2 seconds, you get the minus 17 for 22.2 seconds. I don't know why they used 0.2 at Shroud Math.
2: I will say that the Bard specialization greatly decreases the cast time is bullshit.
1: Yeah, I would agree with that too.
2: Yeah,
3: I got 145. I don't see it.
2: Right, Laz?
1: I'm sorry, I didn't hear what you said. Everybody else was talking.
2: You said you had 100 skill?
1: Yes, I have GM and everything except for specialization, and of course, nobody's got anything in voice training.
2: I have 62 in voice training. Yeah.
3: Mine's GM.
2: Just turned it up one day for shits and giggles. Okay.
3: I took it to GM because I want the GM count.
2: What is your execution time for at level 100 for concussive canicle?
1: Execution time doesn't give me an
3: single tap or charge.
2: It's above the icon.
1: There it is. 9.9 seconds.
2: Okay, so my execution time is 4.
1: At 117.
3: 4.4.
2: Yeah, 117. And your Steve, what level is it?
1: 4.4. What level?
3: My concussive canticle is 100, and my execution time is 4.4 seconds.
1: Really?
3: Okay. But I have spec at 145.
2: Okay. My spec is 110.
1: Yeah, I don't have any spec in Bard at all. I didn't waste it there.
2: But still, a 5-second cast time for me. But yeah.
1: Yeah, so again, is it worth going past GM is what his question is. And again, he's looking at the damage portion of it. I don't see. What is your concussive at, Steve?
2: Oh.
3: 100.
1: I guess 100, okay. And Jack, you're at 102?
2: Yeah, mine...
3: 33 to 65 physical damage on it.
1: 33? Really? I do 52 to 104.
3: 33 to 265.
2: That's because we're probably both wearing tamer gear and don't have a bunch of intelligence buffs on things. Because mine only does 64 to 127.
1: Are you doing more than me at 100? I'm doing 52 to 104.
2: Well, I also changed my gear to my tamer gear.
1: Well, let me change my gear. Hold on.
2: Other items. In my show clothes gear,
1: That was with my show 57 clothes.
2: 57 to 115.
1: Yeah. I got 58 to 115 in my regular fighting gear, so I actually get, you know, 1 point more.
2: Yeah, you need better intelligence modifier.
1: Well, again, intelligence wasn't what I was going for. I was going for strength and focus.
3: Lots of factors can change things.
1: Let's more see when I'm naked.
3: Less intelligence, more dex, less dex. Yeah, you name it.
2: Yeah.
1: And let me try my light. And then 60 to 121 with my light build, which is a lighter armor. So yeah, so that your armor.
2: That it is based on your focus pool, intelligence, whatever you want to refer to that as far as the stat. So it sounds like there's no benefit in improving the skill any higher unless I want the other knockback dex debuff that comes with it. Actually need to experiment with it. I may not actually even use it at all. I don't cast concussive canicle in battle anyways, because generally.
1: Yeah. And again, he's getting 174 to 348, where, you know, we're at 78 and 156. So whatever he's doing,
2: but that's taking him out of the fight for 9 seconds.
1: Yeah.
2: So 9 seconds to do 340 damage.
1: But yes, Tina, look at the time.
2: Yeah, time for us to get out of here.
1: Time for us to get the fuck out of here on Fruck Awesome Friday and pull our final giveaways.
2: Hey, Steve. You're getting a purple bundle, not a green.
1: That's right. You're getting two purple bundles.
2: Yeah. Congratulations.
3: Thank you very much.
1: Because you're getting mine and you're getting Jack's. So lucky you. Lomier got two and now you're getting two. There's Steve. Streamer bundle.
2: My Steam key is going to Murphying the way. So Janie Murphy.
1: Janie Murphy.
2: You are getting a copy of Frail Hearts Versicora Chameleon. No idea what that is.
1: Thank you, Bytor. 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Final game key going out to Conjurer Dragon. 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
2: Old school JRPG.
1: You're going to get...
3: I do not know how I stayed alive there.
1: With Killer Clowns from Outer Space, the game. 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
2: Shoot their nose.
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1: That is a $20 game, it looks like. 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So Conjurer Dragon landed himself a $40 game key. Again, on sale.
2: Nice.
1: So congrats, Conjurer. All right, there you go. And that's going to wrap things up for us today. Let me double check the calendar for Monday. And, no doctors till later on in the week, so that's good. So we will be back on Monday, maybe release day. We don't know, but I'm not going to lay odds that it's actually going to get released on for Monday, but we'll be here to find out. Till then, I'm Laz.
2: I'm Jack.
3: I'm Steve.
0: I'm Lomir.
1: And this is NBNN. Have a great weekend, everybody. And we'll see you all on Monday.
2: Bye-bye.

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1: Did you know that day and night cycles come quickly, each lasting 30 minutes? When night or dungeon darkness takes you, use light in the sun magic tree, or night vision in the moon magic tree, or you can sacrifice your offhand slot to be your party's torchbearer.
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I'm Lum the Mad, otherwise known as Scott Jennings, and you're listening instead of flaming me on the forums. I approve.

0: Live from NPR News, I'm Dale Willman. President Trump's Religious Liberty Commission has provided its recommendations. NPR's Danielle Kurtzleben reports.
1: The commission interviewed more than 100 people, some of whom said their religious liberty had been threatened. Texas Lieutenant Governor Dan Patrick served as commission chair.
2: And what was used against them was one phrase that's not in the Constitution, and that phrase is separation of church and state. The left has used that one phrase that was one line out of one of hundreds of letters by Thomas Jefferson to batter and hammer people of faith for the last 70 to 80 years.
1: The report recommends that the Justice Department clarify the meaning of separation of church and state. It also recommends strengthening school choice and issuing Know Your Rights posters about religious freedom. Danielle Kurtzleben, NPR News, The White House.
0: A federal judge has declared a mistrial in the case of the man accused of starting last year's deadly Palisades fire in Los Angeles. As Steve Futterman reports, a new trial date has been set for October.
3: After 3 days of deliberating, the jury told the judge it was deadlocked and unable to reach a unanimous verdict. After the mistrial was declared, the jury foreman told the court jurors were split 10-2 in favor of acquittal. Defense attorney Steve Haney said he would have preferred a not guilty verdict, but was generally pleased.
4: You know, anytime you get a hung jury, some attorneys look at that as a victory. A 10-2 decision is also pretty resoundingly favorable for the defense.
3: What he wasn't pleased about was the decision by the U.S. Attorney's Office here in L.A. to retry the case. The prosecution said Jonathan Rinderknecht was motivated by anger at society. The defense suggested New Year's Eve fireworks might be the cause. For NPR News, I'm Steve Futterman in Los Angeles.
0: The death toll continues to climb following Wednesday's earthquakes that hit Venezuela. Officials say at least 920 people are now dead and more than 51,000 others are missing. On Thursday, the Trump administration announced what appears to be its strongest disaster response since his dismantled U.S. aid last year. NPR's Fatma Tennis.
5: There's been a quiet shift in their attitude towards foreign aid in the last 10 months. The administration's created a Bureau of Disaster and Humanitarian Response in the State Department. They've hired back some of the staff that had been laid off at USAID. They're spending more money. At the same time, the administration has made it clear that it's prioritizing helping countries that are of geopolitical interest to the United States. And of course, Venezuela is one of them after the U.S. toppled its authoritarian leader, Nicolas Maduro, in January.
0: Citizens, meanwhile, are continuing to dig through rubble with hopes of finding some of those missing still alive. On Wall Street, stocks closed slightly lower on Friday. The Dow lost 44.5 points. The S&P 500 dropped 3.5 points, while the Nasdaq ended the day down 61 points. This is NPR News. President Trump is threatening a 200% tariff on imports from any country that imposes a tax on digital services provided by U.S. companies. In a post Friday, Trump cited some European countries he says are discussing imminent implementation of such taxes. He said the tariffs would apply to all goods sent to the U.S. The maker of ChatGPT says the Trump administration will get to vet companies that want access to OpenAI's latest products. As NPR's John Ruich reports, the company says this is a step toward regulation of AI.
6: OpenAI says it gave the government a first look at its newest and most powerful AI models, and that at the administration's request, it's launching with a limited preview for a small group of vetted partners before releasing the products more widely. The latest AI models from OpenAI and competitors like Anthropic have powerful capabilities in areas like cybersecurity, where they can quickly find software vulnerabilities. That's a good thing for companies that want to make their networks more secure, but the concern is that bad actors could use the tools to find and exploit those vulnerabilities. OpenAI says this government access process should not be the default, but rather a step as it works with the administration on a regulatory framework. John Ruich, NPR News.
0: A prosecutor in Idaho is dropping misdemeanor drug charges against Olympic gold medalist skier Bodie Miller. Miller was arrested in eastern Idaho on June 6th and charged with possession of psilocybin mushrooms. Fremont County prosecutor Lindsay Blake says she'll be dismissing the case because of new information, but would not say what that information was. Bodie says a friend in the car had the mushrooms. I'm Dale Willman, NPR.
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0: Live from NPR News, I'm Dale Willman. President Trump's Religious Liberty Commission has provided its recommendations. NPR's Danielle Kurtzleben reports.
1: The commission interviewed more than 100 people, some of whom said their religious liberty had been threatened. Texas Lieutenant Governor Dan Patrick served as commission chair.
2: And what was used against them was one phrase that's not in the Constitution, and that phrase is separation of church and state. The left has used that one phrase that was one line out of one of hundreds of letters by Thomas Jefferson to batter and hammer people of faith for the last 70 to 80 years.
1: The report recommends that the Justice Department clarify the meaning of separation of church and state. It also recommends strengthening school choice and issuing Know Your Rights posters about religious freedom. Danielle Kurtzleben, NPR News, The White House.
0: A federal judge has declared a mistrial in the case of the man accused of starting last year's deadly Palisades fire in Los Angeles. As Steve Futterman reports, a new trial date has been set for October.
3: After 3 days of deliberating, the jury told the judge it was deadlocked and unable to reach a unanimous verdict. After the mistrial was declared, the jury foreman told the court jurors were split 10-2 in favor of acquittal. Defense attorney Steve Haney said he would have preferred a not guilty verdict, but was generally pleased.
4: You know, anytime you get a hung jury, some attorneys look at that as a victory. A 10-2 decision is also pretty resoundingly favorable for the defense.
3: What he wasn't pleased about was the decision by the U.S. Attorney's Office here in L.A. to retry the case. The prosecution said Jonathan Rinderknecht was motivated by anger at society. The defense suggested New Year's Eve fireworks might be the cause. For NPR News, I'm Steve Futterman in Los Angeles.
0: The death toll continues to climb following Wednesday's earthquakes that hit Venezuela. Officials say at least 920 people are now dead and more than 51,000 others are missing. On Thursday, the Trump administration announced what appears to be its strongest disaster response since his dismantled U.S. aid last year. NPR's Fatma Tennis.
5: There's been a quiet shift in their attitude towards foreign aid in the last 10 months. The administration's created a Bureau of Disaster and Humanitarian Response in the State Department. They've hired back some of the staff that had been laid off at USAID. They're spending more money. At the same time, the administration has made it clear that it's prioritizing helping countries that are of geopolitical interest to the United States. And of course, Venezuela is one of them after the U.S. toppled its authoritarian leader, Nicolas Maduro, in January.
0: Citizens, meanwhile, are continuing to dig through rubble with hopes of finding some of those missing still alive. On Wall Street, stocks closed slightly lower on Friday. The Dow lost 44.5 points. The S&P 500 dropped 3.5 points, while the Nasdaq ended the day down 61 points. This is NPR News. President Trump is threatening a 200% tariff on imports from any country that imposes a tax on digital services provided by U.S. companies. In a post Friday, Trump cited some European countries he says are discussing imminent implementation of such taxes. He said the tariffs would apply to all goods sent to the U.S. The maker of ChatGPT says the Trump administration will get to vet companies that want access to OpenAI's latest products. As NPR's John Ruich reports, the company says this is a step toward regulation of AI.
6: OpenAI says it gave the government a first look at its newest and most powerful AI models, and that at the administration's request, it's launching with a limited preview for a small group of vetted partners before releasing the products more widely. The latest AI models from OpenAI and competitors like Anthropic have powerful capabilities in areas like cybersecurity, where they can quickly find software vulnerabilities. That's a good thing for companies that want to make their networks more secure, but the concern is that bad actors could use the tools to find and exploit those vulnerabilities. OpenAI says this government access process should not be the default, but rather a step as it works with the administration on a regulatory framework. John Ruich, NPR News.
0: A prosecutor in Idaho is dropping misdemeanor drug charges against Olympic gold medalist skier Bodie Miller. Miller was arrested in eastern Idaho on June 6th and charged with possession of psilocybin mushrooms. Fremont County Prosecutor Lindsay Blake says she'll be dismissing the case because of new information, but would not say what that information was. Bodie says a friend in the car had the mushrooms. I'm Dale Willman. NPR.
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1: Did you know the price of the Oracle window in Shroud of the Avatar shows pending PvP and pickpocketing ransoms? 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Oh, chaotic ones, the challenge awaits.
0: This has been a community announcement.

0: Live from NPR News, I'm Dale Willman. President Trump's Religious Liberty Commission has provided its recommendations. NPR's Danielle Kurtzleben reports.
1: The commission interviewed more than 100 people, some of whom said their religious liberty had been threatened. Texas Lieutenant Governor Dan Patrick served as commission chair.
2: And what was used against them was one phrase that's not in the Constitution, and that phrase is separation of church and state. The left has used that one phrase that was one line out of one of hundreds of letters by Thomas Jefferson to batter and hammer people of faith for the last 70 to 80 years.
1: The report recommends that the Justice Department clarify the meaning of separation of church and state. It also recommends strengthening school choice and issuing Know Your Rights posters about religious freedom. Danielle Kurtzleben, NPR News, The White House.
0: A federal judge has declared a mistrial in the case of the man accused of starting last year's deadly Palisades fire in Los Angeles. As Steve Futterman reports, a new trial date has been set for October.
3: After 3 days of deliberating, the jury told the judge it was deadlocked and unable to reach a unanimous verdict. After the mistrial was declared, the jury foreman told the court jurors were split 10-2 in favor of acquittal. Defense attorney Steve Haney said he would have preferred a not guilty verdict, but was generally pleased.
4: You know, anytime you get a hung jury, some attorneys look at that as a victory. A 10-2 decision is also pretty resoundingly favorable for the defense.
3: What he wasn't pleased about was the decision by the U.S. Attorney's Office here in L.A. to retry the case. The prosecution said Jonathan Rinderknecht was motivated by anger at society. The defense suggested New Year's Eve fireworks might be the cause. For NPR News, I'm Steve Futterman in Los Angeles.
0: The death toll continues to climb following Wednesday's earthquakes that hit Venezuela. Officials say at least 920 people are now dead and more than 51,000 others are missing. On Thursday, the Trump administration announced what appears to be its strongest disaster response since its dismantled U.S. aid last year. NPR's Fatma Tennis.
5: There's been a quiet shift in their attitude towards foreign aid in the last 10 months. The administration's created a Bureau of Disaster and Humanitarian Response in the State Department. They've hired back some of the staff that had been laid off at USAID. They're spending more money. At the same time, the administration has made it clear that it's prioritizing helping countries that are of geopolitical interest to the United States. And of course, Venezuela is one of them after the U.S. toppled its authoritarian leader, Nicolas Maduro, in January.
0: Citizens, meanwhile, are continuing to dig through rubble with hopes of finding some of those missing still alive. On Wall Street, stocks closed slightly lower on Friday. The Dow lost 44.5 points. The S&P 500 dropped 3.5 points, while the Nasdaq ended the day down 61 points. This is NPR News. President Trump is threatening a 200% tariff on imports from any country that imposes a tax on digital services provided by U.S. companies. In a post Friday, Trump cited some European countries he says are discussing imminent implementation of such taxes. He said the tariffs would apply to all goods sent to the U.S. The maker of ChatGPT says the Trump administration will get to vet companies that want access to OpenAI's latest products. As NPR's John Ruich reports, the company says this is a step toward regulation of AI.
6: OpenAI says it gave the government a first look at its newest and most powerful AI models, and that at the administration's request, it's launching with a limited preview for a small group of vetted partners before releasing the products more widely. The latest AI models from OpenAI and competitors like Anthropic have powerful capabilities in areas like cybersecurity, where they can quickly find software vulnerabilities. That's a good thing for companies that want to make their networks more secure, but the concern is that bad actors could use the tools to find and exploit those vulnerabilities. OpenAI says this government access process should not be the default, but rather a step as it works with the administration on a regulatory framework. John Ruich, NPR News.
0: A prosecutor in Idaho is dropping misdemeanor drug charges against Olympic gold medalist skier Bodie Miller. Miller was arrested in eastern Idaho on June 6th and charged with possession of psilocybin mushrooms. Fremont County Prosecutor Lindsay Blake says she'll be dismissing the case because of new information, but would not say what that information was. Bodie says a friend in the car had the mushrooms. I'm Dale Willman, NPR.
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0: Live from NPR News, I'm Dale Willman. President Trump's Religious Liberty Commission has provided its recommendations. NPR's Danielle Kurtzleben reports.
1: The commission interviewed more than 100 people, some of whom said their religious liberty had been threatened. Texas Lieutenant Governor Dan Patrick served as commission chair.
2: And what was used against them was one phrase that's not in the Constitution, and that phrase is separation of church and state. The left has used that one phrase that was one line out of one of hundreds of letters by Thomas Jefferson to batter and hammer people of faith for the last 70 to 80 years.
1: The report recommends that the Justice Department clarify the meaning of separation of church and state. It also recommends strengthening school choice and issuing Know Your Rights posters about religious freedom. Danielle Kurtzleben, NPR News, The White House.
0: A federal judge has declared a mistrial in the case of the man accused of starting last year's deadly Palisades fire in Los Angeles. As Steve Futterman reports, a new trial date has been set for October.
3: After 3 days of deliberating, the jury told the judge it was deadlocked and unable to reach a unanimous verdict. After the mistrial was declared, the jury foreman told the court jurors were split 10-2 in favor of acquittal. Defense attorney Steve Haney said he would have preferred a not guilty verdict, but was generally pleased.
4: You know, anytime you get a hung jury, some attorneys look at that as a victory. A 10-2 decision is also pretty resoundingly favorable for the defense.
3: What he wasn't pleased about was the decision by the U.S. Attorney's Office here in L.A. to retry the case. The prosecution said Jonathan Rinderknecht was motivated by anger at society. The defense suggested New Year's Eve fireworks might be the cause. For NPR News, I'm Steve Futterman in Los Angeles.
0: The death toll continues to climb following Wednesday's earthquakes that hit Venezuela. Officials say at least 920 people are now dead and more than 51,000 others are missing. On Thursday, the Trump administration announced what appears to be its strongest disaster response since its dismantled U.S. aid last year. NPR's Fatma Tennis.
5: There's been a quiet shift in their attitude towards foreign aid in the last 10 months. The administration's created a Bureau of Disaster and Humanitarian Response in the State Department. They've hired back some of the staff that had been laid off at USAID. They're spending more money. At the same time, the administration has made it clear that it's prioritizing helping countries that are of geopolitical interest to the United States. And of course, Venezuela is one of them after the U.S. toppled its authoritarian leader, Nicolas Maduro, in January.
0: Citizens, meanwhile, are continuing to dig through rubble with hopes of finding some of those missing still alive. On Wall Street, stocks closed slightly lower on Friday. The Dow lost 44.5 points. The S&P 500 dropped 3.5 points, while the Nasdaq ended the day down 61 points. This is NPR News. President Trump is threatening a 200% tariff on imports from any country that imposes a tax on digital services provided by U.S. companies. In a post Friday, Trump cited some European countries he says are discussing imminent implementation of such taxes. He said the tariffs would apply to all goods sent to the U.S. The maker of ChatGPT says the Trump administration will get to vet companies that want access to OpenAI's latest products. As NPR's John Ruich reports, the company says this is a step toward regulation of AI.
6: OpenAI says it gave the government a first look at its newest and most powerful AI models, and that at the administration's request, it's launching with a limited preview for a small group of vetted partners before releasing the products more widely. The latest AI models from OpenAI and competitors like Anthropic have powerful capabilities in areas like cybersecurity, where they can quickly find software vulnerabilities. That's a good thing for companies that want to make their networks more secure, but the concern is that bad actors could use the tools to find and exploit those vulnerabilities. OpenAI says this government access process should not be the default, but rather a step as it works with the administration on a regulatory framework. John Ruich, NPR News.
0: A prosecutor in Idaho is dropping misdemeanor drug charges against Olympic gold medalist skier Bodie Miller. Miller was arrested in eastern Idaho on June 6th and charged with possession of psilocybin mushrooms. Fremont County Prosecutor Lindsay Blake says she'll be dismissing the case because of new information, but would not say what that information was. Bodie says a friend in the car had the mushrooms. I'm Dale Willman, NPR.
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1: Did you know Shroud of the Avatar features a debuff spell called Confusion, which causes your movement keys to become temporarily rearranged? Beware monsters and players using chaos magic, especially if you're running along a cliff's edge.
0: This has been a community announcement

0: Live from NPR News, I'm Dale Willman. President Trump's Religious Liberty Commission has provided its recommendations. NPR's Danielle Kurtzleben reports.
1: The commission interviewed more than 100 people, some of whom said their religious liberty had been threatened. Texas Lieutenant Governor Dan Patrick served as commission chair.
2: And what was used against them was one phrase that's not in the Constitution, and that phrase is separation of church and state. The left has used that one phrase that was one line out of one of hundreds of letters by Thomas Jefferson to batter and hammer people of faith for the last 70 to 80 years.
1: The report recommends that the Justice Department clarify the meaning of separation of church and state. It also recommends strengthening school choice and issuing Know Your Rights posters about religious freedom. Danielle Kurtzleben, NPR News, The White House.
0: A federal judge has declared a mistrial in the case of the man accused of starting last year's deadly Palisades fire in Los Angeles. As Steve Futterman reports, a new trial date has been set for October.
3: After 3 days of deliberating, the jury told the judge it was deadlocked and unable to reach a unanimous verdict. After the mistrial was declared, the jury foreman told the court jurors were split 10-2 in favor of acquittal. Defense attorney Steve Haney said he would have preferred a not guilty verdict, but was generally pleased.
4: You know, anytime you get a hung jury, some attorneys look at that as a victory. A 10-2 decision is also pretty resoundingly favorable for the defense.
3: What he wasn't pleased about was the decision by the U.S. Attorney's Office here in L.A. to retry the case. The prosecution said Jonathan Rinderknecht was motivated by anger at society. The defense suggested New Year's Eve fireworks might be the cause. For NPR News, I'm Steve Futterman in Los Angeles.
0: The death toll continues to climb following Wednesday's earthquakes that hit Venezuela. Officials say at least 920 people are now dead and more than 51,000 others are missing. On Thursday, the Trump administration announced what appears to be its strongest disaster response since his dismantled U.S. aid last year. NPR's Fatma Tennis.
5: There's been a quiet shift in their attitude towards foreign aid in the last 10 months. The administration's created a Bureau of Disaster and Humanitarian Response in the State Department. They've hired back some of the staff that had been laid off at USAID. They're spending more money. At the same time, the administration has made it clear that it's prioritizing helping countries that are of geopolitical interest to the United States. And of course, Venezuela is one of them after the U.S. toppled its authoritarian leader, Nicolas Maduro, in January.
0: Citizens, meanwhile, are continuing to dig through rubble with hopes of finding some of those missing still alive. On Wall Street, stocks closed slightly lower on Friday. The Dow lost 44.5 points. The S&P 500 dropped 3.5 points, while the Nasdaq ended the day down 61 points. This is NPR News. President Trump is threatening a 200% tariff on imports from any country that imposes a tax on digital services provided by U.S. companies. In a post Friday, Trump cited some European countries he says are discussing imminent implementation of such taxes. He said the tariffs would apply to all goods sent to the U.S. The maker of ChatGPT says the Trump administration will get to vet companies that want access to OpenAI's latest products. As NPR's John Ruich reports, the company says this is a step toward regulation of AI.
6: OpenAI says it gave the government a first look at its newest and most powerful AI models, and that at the administration's request, it's launching with a limited preview for a small group of vetted partners before releasing the products more widely. The latest AI models from OpenAI and competitors like Anthropic have powerful capabilities in areas like cybersecurity, where they can quickly find software vulnerabilities. That's a good thing for companies that want to make their networks more secure, but the concern is that bad actors could use the tools to find and exploit those vulnerabilities. OpenAI says this government access process should not be the default, but rather a step as it works with the administration on a regulatory framework. John Ruich, NPR News.
0: A prosecutor in Idaho is dropping misdemeanor drug charges against Olympic gold medalist skier Bodie Miller. Miller was arrested in eastern Idaho on June 6th and charged with possession of psilocybin mushrooms. Fremont County Prosecutor Lindsay Blake says she'll be dismissing the case because of new information, but would not say what that information was. Bodie says a friend in the car had the mushrooms. I'm Dale Willman, NPR.
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1: Did you know that double tapping your direction keys launches you into a combat role? 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But watch your focus as you do.
0: This has been a community announcement for WR.

0: again. Mm-hmm. Well, what's up with this guy? Do you really like him that much?
1: Yes, honey. I love him. He is fun. He does a lot of nice things for me.
0: I know he used to do nice stuff for you, but what has he done?

0: Live from NPR News, I'm Dale Willman. President Trump's Religious Liberty Commission has provided its recommendations, NPR's Danielle Kurtzleben reports.
1: The commission interviewed more than 100 people, some of whom said their religious liberty had been threatened. Texas Lieutenant Governor Dan Patrick served as commission chair.
2: And what was used against them was one phrase that's not in the Constitution, and that phrase is separation of church and state. The left has used that one phrase that was one line out of one of hundreds of letters by Thomas Jefferson to batter and hammer people of faith for the last 70 to 80 years.
1: The report recommends that the Justice Department clarify the meaning of separation of church and state. It also recommends strengthening school choice and issuing Know Your Rights posters about religious freedom. Danielle Kurtzleben, NPR News, The White House.
0: A federal judge has declared a mistrial in the case of the man accused of starting last year's deadly Palisades fire in Los Angeles. As Steve Futterman reports, a new trial date has been set for October.
3: After 3 days of deliberating, the jury told the judge it was deadlocked and unable to reach a unanimous verdict. After the mistrial was declared, the jury foreman told the court jurors were split 10-2 in favor of acquittal. Defense attorney Steve Haney said he would have preferred a not guilty verdict, but was generally pleased.
4: You know, anytime you get a hung jury, some attorneys look at that as a victory. A 10-2 decision is also pretty resoundingly favorable for the defense.
3: What he wasn't pleased about was the decision by the U.S. Attorney's Office here in L.A. to retry the case. The prosecution said Jonathan Rinderknecht was motivated by anger at society. The defense suggested New Year's Eve fireworks might be the cause. For NPR News, I'm Steve Futterman in Los Angeles.
0: The death toll continues to climb following Wednesday's earthquakes that hit Venezuela. Officials say at least 920 people are now dead and more than 51,000 others are missing. On Thursday, the Trump administration announced what appears to be its strongest disaster response since its dismantled U.S. aid last year. NPR's Fatma Tenas.
5: There's been a quiet shift in their attitude towards foreign aid in the last 10 months. The administration's created a Bureau of Disaster and Humanitarian Response in the State Department. They've hired back some of the staff that had been laid off at USAID. They're spending more money. At the same time, the administration has made it clear that it's prioritizing helping countries that are of geopolitical interest to the United States. And of course, Venezuela is one of them after the U.S. toppled its authoritarian leader, Nicolas Maduro, in January.
0: Citizens, meanwhile, are continuing to dig through rubble with hopes of finding some of those missing still alive. On Wall Street, stocks closed slightly lower on Friday. The Dow lost 44.5 points. The S&P 500 dropped 3.5 points, while the Nasdaq ended the day down 61 points. This is NPR News. President Trump is threatening a 200% tariff on imports from any country that imposes a tax on digital services provided by U.S. companies. In a post Friday, Trump cited some European countries he says are discussing imminent implementation of such taxes. He said the tariffs would apply to all goods sent to the U.S. The maker of ChatGPT says the Trump administration will get to vet companies that want access to OpenAI's latest products. As NPR's John Ruich reports, the company says this is a step toward regulation of AI.
6: OpenAI says it gave the government a first look at its newest and most powerful AI models, and that at the administration's request, it's launching with a limited preview for a small group of vetted partners before releasing the products more widely. The latest AI models from OpenAI and competitors like Anthropic have powerful capabilities in areas like cybersecurity, where they can quickly find software vulnerabilities. That's a good thing for companies that want to make their networks more secure, but the concern is that bad actors could use the tools to find and exploit those vulnerabilities. OpenAI says this government access process should not be the default, but rather a step as it works with the administration on a regulatory framework. John Ruich, NPR News.
0: A prosecutor in Idaho is dropping misdemeanor drug charges against Olympic gold medalist skier Bodie Miller. Miller was arrested in eastern Idaho on June 6th and charged with possession of psilocybin mushrooms. Fremont County prosecutor Lindsay Blake says she'll be dismissing the case because of new information, but would not say what that information was. Bodie says a friend in the car had the mushrooms. I'm Dale Willman, NPR.
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1: Did you know that not only can you play a large variety of musical instruments, musicians can sync their play for group performances? 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
1: Did you know Shrouded Avatar features a variety of character buffs? One type is the blessings from devotionals in player-owned towns and NPC towns. These buffs vary in type depending upon the devotional, and power and duration vary with the town population.
0: This has been a community announcement for WRFB.

0: Live from NPR News, I'm Dale Willman. President Trump's Religious Liberty Commission has provided its recommendations. NPR's Danielle Kurtzleben reports.
1: The commission interviewed more than 100 people, some of whom said their religious liberty had been threatened. Texas Lieutenant Governor Dan Patrick served as commission chair.
2: And what was used against them was one phrase that's not in the Constitution, and that phrase is separation of church and state. The left has used that one phrase that was one line out of one of hundreds of letters by Thomas Jefferson to batter and hammer people of faith for the last 70 to 80 years.
1: The report recommends that the Justice Department clarify the meaning of separation of church and state. It also recommends strengthening school choice and issuing Know Your Rights posters about religious freedom. Danielle Kurtzleben, NPR News, The White House.
0: A federal judge has declared a mistrial in the case of the man accused of starting last year's deadly Palisades fire in Los Angeles. As Steve Futterman reports, a new trial date has been set for October.
3: After 3 days of deliberating, the jury told the judge it was deadlocked and unable to reach a unanimous verdict. After the mistrial was declared, the jury foreman told the court jurors were split 10-2 in favor of acquittal. Defense attorney Steve Haney said he would have preferred a not guilty verdict, but was generally pleased.
4: You know, anytime you get a hung jury, some attorneys look at that as a victory. A 10-2 decision is also pretty resoundingly favorable for the defense.
3: What he wasn't pleased about was the decision by the U.S. Attorney's Office here in L.A. to retry the case. The prosecution said Jonathan Rinderknecht was motivated by anger at society. The defense suggested New Year's Eve fireworks might be the cause. For NPR News, I'm Steve Futterman in Los Angeles.
0: The death toll continues to climb following Wednesday's earthquakes that hit Venezuela. Officials say at least 920 people are now dead and more than 51,000 others are missing. On Thursday, the Trump administration announced what appears to be its strongest disaster response since it dismantled U.S. aid last year. NPR's Fatma Tennis.
5: There's been a quiet shift in their attitude towards foreign aid in the last 10 months. The administration's created a Bureau of Disaster and Humanitarian Response in the State Department. They've hired back some of the staff that had been laid off at USAID. They're spending more money. At the same time, the administration has made it clear that it's prioritizing helping countries that are of geopolitical interest to the United States. And of course, Venezuela is one of them after the U.S. toppled its authoritarian leader, Nicolas Maduro, in January.
0: Citizens, meanwhile, are continuing to dig through rubble with hopes of finding some of those missing still alive. On Wall Street, stocks closed slightly lower on Friday. The Dow lost 44.5 points. The S&P 500 dropped 3.5 points, while the Nasdaq ended the day down 61 points. This is NPR News. President Trump is threatening a 200% tariff on imports from any country that imposes a tax on digital services provided by U.S. companies. In a post Friday, Trump cited some European countries he says are discussing imminent implementation of such taxes. He said the tariffs would apply to all goods sent to the U.S. The maker of ChatGPT says the Trump administration will get to vet companies that want access to OpenAI's latest products. As NPR's John Ruich reports, the company says this is a step toward regulation of AI.
6: OpenAI says it gave the government a first look at its newest and most powerful AI models, and that at the administration's request, it's launching with a limited preview for a small group of vetted partners before releasing the products more widely. The latest AI models from OpenAI and competitors like Anthropic have powerful capabilities in areas like cybersecurity, where they can quickly find software vulnerabilities. That's a good thing for companies that want to make their networks more secure, but the concern is that bad actors could use the tools to find and exploit those vulnerabilities. OpenAI says this government access process should not be the default, but rather a step as it works with the administration on a regulatory framework. John Ruich, NPR News.
0: A prosecutor in Idaho is dropping misdemeanor drug charges against Olympic gold medalist skier Bodie Miller. Miller was arrested in eastern Idaho on June 6th and charged with possession of psilocybin mushrooms. Fremont County Prosecutor Lindsay Blake says she'll be dismissing the case because of new information, but would not say what that information was. Bodie says a friend in the car had the mushrooms. I'm Dale Willman, NPR.
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1: Live from NPR News, I'm Dale Willman. President Trump's Religious Liberty Commission has provided its recommendations. NPR's Danielle Kurtzleben reports.
2: The commission interviewed more than 100 people, some of whom said their religious liberty had been threatened. Texas Lieutenant Governor Dan Patrick served as commission chair.
3: And what was used against them was one phrase that's not in the Constitution, and that phrase is separation of church and state. The left has used that one phrase that was one line out of one of hundreds of letters by Thomas Jefferson to batter and hammer people of faith for the last 70 to 80 years.
2: The report recommends that the Justice Department clarify the meaning of separation of church and state. It also recommends strengthening school choice and issuing Know Your Rights posters about religious freedom. Danielle Kurtzleben, NPR News, The White House.
1: A federal judge has declared a mistrial in the case of the man accused of starting last year's deadly Palisades fire in Los Angeles. As Steve Futterman reports, a new trial date has been set for October.
4: After 3 days of deliberating, the jury told the judge it was deadlocked and unable to reach a unanimous verdict. After the mistrial was declared, the jury foreman told the court jurors were split 10-2 in favor of acquittal. Defense attorney Steve Haney said he would have preferred a not guilty verdict, but was generally pleased.
5: You know, any time you get a hung jury, some attorneys look at that as a victory. A 10-2 decision is also pretty resoundingly favorable for the defense.
4: What he wasn't pleased about was the decision by the U.S. Attorney's Office here in L.A. to retry the case. The prosecution said Jonathan Rinderknecht was motivated by anger at society. The defense suggested New Year's Eve fireworks might be the cause. For NPR News, I'm Steve Futterman in Los Angeles.
1: The death toll continues to climb following Wednesday's earthquakes that hit Venezuela. Officials say at least 920 people are now dead and more than 51,000 others are missing. On Thursday, the Trump administration announced what appears to be its strongest disaster response since its dismantled U.S. aid last year. NPR's Fatma Tennis.
6: There's been a quiet shift in their attitude towards foreign aid in the last 10 months. The administration's created a Bureau of Disaster and Humanitarian Response in the State Department. They've hired back some of the staff that had been laid off at USAID. They're spending more money. At the same time, the administration has made it clear that it's prioritizing helping countries that are of geopolitical interest to the United States. And of course, Venezuela is one of them after the U.S. toppled its authoritarian leader, Nicolas Maduro, in January.
1: Citizens, meanwhile, are continuing to dig through rubble with hopes of finding some of those missing still alive. On Wall Street, stocks closed slightly lower on Friday. The Dow lost 44.5 points. The S&P 500 dropped 3.5 points, while the Nasdaq ended the day down 61 points. This is NPR News. President Trump is threatening a 200% tariff on imports from any country that imposes a tax on digital services provided by U.S. companies. In a post Friday, Trump cited some European countries he says are discussing imminent implementation of such taxes. He said the tariffs would apply to all goods sent to the U.S. The maker of ChatGPT says the Trump administration will get to vet companies that want access to OpenAI's latest products. As NPR's John Ruich reports, the company says this is a step toward regulation of AI.
7: OpenAI says it gave the government a first look at its newest and most powerful AI models, and that at the administration's request, it's launching with a limited preview for a small group of vetted partners before releasing the products more widely. The latest AI models from OpenAI and competitors like Anthropic have powerful capabilities in areas like cybersecurity, where they can quickly find software vulnerabilities. That's a good thing for companies that want to make their networks more secure, but the concern is that bad actors could use the tools to find and exploit those vulnerabilities. OpenAI says this government access process should not be the default, but rather a step as it works with the administration on a regulatory framework. John Ruich, NPR News.
1: A prosecutor in Idaho is dropping misdemeanor drug charges against Olympic gold medalist skier Bodie Miller. Miller was arrested in eastern Idaho on June 6th and charged with possession of psilocybin mushrooms. Fremont County Prosecutor Lindsay Blake says she'll be dismissing the case because of new information, but would not say what that information was. Bodie says a friend in the car had the mushrooms. I'm Dale Willman, NPR.
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0: Live from NPR News, I'm Dale Willman. President Trump's Religious Liberty Commission has provided its recommendations. NPR's Danielle Kurtzleben reports.
1: The commission interviewed more than 100 people, some of whom said their religious liberty had been threatened. Texas Lieutenant Governor Dan Patrick served as commission chair.
2: And what was used against them was one phrase that's not in the Constitution, and that phrase is separation of church and state. The left has used that one phrase that was one line out of one of hundreds of letters by Thomas Jefferson to batter and hammer people of faith for the last 70 to 80 years.
1: The report recommends that the Justice Department clarify the meaning of separation of church and state.

0: 8. It also recommends strengthening school choice and issuing Know Your Rights posters about religious freedom. Danielle Kurtzleben, NPR News, The White House.
1: A federal judge has declared a mistrial in the case of the man accused of starting last year's deadly Palisades fire in Los Angeles. As Steve Futterman reports, a new trial date has been set for October.
2: After 3 days of deliberating, the jury told the judge it was deadlocked and unable to reach a unanimous verdict. After the mistrial was declared, the jury foreman told the court jurors were split 10-2 in favor of acquittal. Defense attorney Steve Haney said he would have preferred a not guilty verdict, but was generally pleased.
3: You know, anytime you get a hung jury, some attorneys look at that as a victory. A 10-2 decision is also pretty resoundingly favorable for the defense.
2: What he wasn't pleased about was the decision by the U.S. Attorney's Office here in L.A. to retry the case. The prosecution said Jonathan Rinderknecht was motivated by anger at society. The defense suggested New Year's Eve fireworks might be the cause. For NPR News, I'm Steve Futterman in Los Angeles.
1: The death toll continues to climb following Wednesday's earthquakes that hit Venezuela. Officials say at least 920 people are now dead and more than 51,000 others are missing. On Thursday, the Trump administration announced what appears to be its strongest disaster response since it dismantled U.S. aid last year. NPR's Fatma Tennis.
4: There's been a quiet shift in their attitude towards foreign aid in the last 10 months. The administration's created a Bureau of Disaster and Humanitarian Response in the State Department. They've hired back some of the staff that had been laid off at USAID. They're spending more money. At the same time, the administration has made it clear that it's prioritizing helping countries that are of geopolitical interest to the United States. And of course, Venezuela is one of them after the U.S. toppled its authoritarian leader, Nicolas Maduro, in January.
1: Citizens, meanwhile, are continuing to dig through rubble with hopes of finding some of those missing still alive. On Wall Street, stocks closed slightly lower on Friday. The Dow lost 44.5 points. The S&P 500 dropped 3.5 points, while the Nasdaq ended the day down 61 points. This is NPR News. President Trump is threatening a 200% tariff on imports from any country that imposes a tax on digital services provided by U.S. companies. In a post Friday, Trump cited some European countries he says are discussing imminent implementation of such taxes. He said the tariffs would apply to all goods sent to the U.S. The maker of ChatGPT says the Trump administration will get to vet companies that want access to OpenAI's latest products. As NPR's John Ruich reports, the company says this is a step toward regulation of AI.
5: OpenAI says it gave the government a first look at its newest and most powerful AI models, and that at the administration's request, it's launching with a limited preview for a small group of vetted partners before releasing the products more widely. The latest AI models from OpenAI and competitors like Anthropic have powerful capabilities in areas like cybersecurity, where they can quickly find software vulnerabilities. That's a good thing for companies that want to make their networks more secure, but the concern is that bad actors could use the tools to find and exploit those vulnerabilities. OpenAI says this government access process should not be the default, but rather a step as it works with the administration on a regulatory framework. John Ruich, NPR News.
1: A prosecutor in Idaho is dropping misdemeanor drug charges against Olympic gold medalist skier Bodie Miller. Miller was arrested in eastern Idaho on June 6th and charged with possession of psilocybin mushrooms. Fremont County Prosecutor Lindsay Blake says she'll be dismissing the case because of new information, but would not say what that information was. Bodie says a friend in the car had the mushrooms. I'm Dale Willman, NPR.
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0: Live from NPR News in Washington, I'm Nora Rahm. Bahrain says it has been hit by Iranian drones, the latest escalation in a series of attacks. The U.S. struck multiple sites in Iran last night in what it says was retaliation for Iranian drone strike on a ship trying to pass through the Strait of Hormuz this week. NPR's Carrie Khan reports.
1: Bahrain's foreign affairs ministry says early Saturday, the country was hit by a number of Iranian drones, calling the attack a flagrant violation of the country's sovereignty. The strikes appear to be in retaliation for the multiple U.S. attacks on Iranian sites late Friday. Bahrain state media accused Iran of, quote, exporting chaos and undermining regional stability. Egypt, Kuwait, and the UAE also condemned the attack. Hours after the Bahrain drone strike, a UK shipping monitor reported that an unidentified projectile hit a ship in the Strait of Hormuz. This was the second attack on vessels attempting to pass through the vital waterways since Thursday, further testing the fragile ceasefire between Iran and the U.S. Carrie Khan, NPR News, Tel Aviv.

0: Former Transportation Secretary Pete Buttigieg says he and his children were investigated by Child Protective Services this week after an anonymous report claimed his children were at risk. NPR's Elena Moore reports the report was later determined to be false.
1: In a post online, Buttigieg said he was notified about the allegation when a police officer and Child Protective Services worker came to his home. He shared that his children had to participate in forensic interviews where no family could be present and that he couldn't be alone with his kids until after the interviews were done. Buttigieg is a rising star within the Democratic Party. He ran for president in 2020 and became the first openly gay person to stage a competitive bid for a major party nomination. Law enforcement has not provided information on a potential motive for the false report. But in a statement, Buttigieg acknowledged that the incident had taken place shortly after Father's Day and during Pride Month. Elena Moore, NPR News.
0: The Texas State Board of Education has approved a reading list that requires students to learn Bible passages. Bill Zeeble from member station KERA reports.
2: In a 9-5 party line vote, the mostly Republican board approved adding Bible passages to the required K-12 reading list. Carissa Lopez with the Progressive Texas Freedom Network said the list is biased against other non-Christian faiths.
3: With this reading list, we are trying to teach a very narrow point of view that belongs in Sunday school and not in our public schools.
2: This move follows a recent Texas law requiring the Ten Commandments in every class. It reinforces suspicions of some that lawmakers want Texas and its schools to reflect a Christian identity. For NPR News, I'm Bill Zeeble in Dallas.
0: This is NPR News. Rescue efforts are underway in Venezuela, hit by two powerful earthquakes Wednesday night. Government officials say at least 920 people died. Tens of thousands of people are reported missing. America's 250th birthday is a busy year for people who portray George Washington. NPR's Jennifer Ludden met up with one who sees lessons for today's divided times.
4: At this revolutionary reenactment in New Jersey, John Koopman III cuts an unmistakable figure on horseback in a tailor-made replica of General Washington's military uniform. He admires Washington's call for unity and his opposition to political parties, especially now when they seem to put their own interests before the country's.
5: So that's exactly what Washington predicted would happen.
4: Spectator Lee Ann Folk finds comfort looking back on hard times before.
6: So it helps to calm the soul to know that we've been there, and we'll get through this.
4: There are more revolutionary anniversaries to come, but at some point, Koopman may start portraying Washington as president. He has a costume for that, too. Jennifer Ludden, NPR News, in Millstone Township, New Jersey.
0: The Department of Health and Human Services reports 5 million people have dropped their health insurance obtained through the Affordable Care Act. A major factor is cost. Congress and the president allowed Obamacare premiums to rise on average double over last year. Healthcare experts predict this year more people will cancel their plans or allow them to lapse on account of the cost. I'm Nora Rahm, NPR News in Washington.
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1: Did you know Shroud of the Avatar features amazing in-game moon dials? 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But beware, Kabbalists also use the stars to direct their siege warfare.
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1: Did you know the property manager window allows players to store fully decorated homes and basements, preserving your hard work? It's a great way to save a home decorated in a holiday theme until the next festive season.
0: This has been a community announcement.

0: From NPR News in Washington, I'm Nora Rahm. Israeli military officials say they carried out a strike in Lebanon one day after the two sides signed a framework agreement that set out a path to restore Lebanese sovereignty and dismantle the Iran-backed militant group Hezbollah, which has rejected those terms. NPR's Jawad Rizkala reports.
1: Lebanese Prime Minister Nawaf Salam said the framework is aimed to secure Israel's withdrawal from all Lebanese territory. But Israeli Prime Minister Benjamin Netanyahu said the agreement allows Israel to keep its security zone in southern Lebanon until Hezbollah is disarmed, while handing two small pilot zones to the Lebanese army. Hezbollah MP Hassan Fadlallah said the agreement legitimizes Israel's occupation and gives it what it failed to achieve on the battlefield. He warned that any attempt to disarm the group by force would fail, and said Iran would not sign a final deal with the United States before Israel withdraws completely. Jawad Rizkala, NPR News, Beirut.
0: Belgium has canceled its annual reenactment of Napoleon's defeat at the Battle of Waterloo due to an intense heat wave in Europe. Terry Schultz has more.
2: With temperatures around 95 degrees Fahrenheit and a heat alert in place, organizers of an annual event depicting Allied forces defeating Napoleon Bonaparte's army canceled it, saying public safety comes first. Many trains have been canceled or stranded, and authorities warn people to stay in cool environments and drink plenty of liquids. But competitive athlete Suzanne Jabril said she could find a positive spin.
3: Living in Belgium, obviously, we're not used to this type of weather. It's interval training, because obviously your heart rate is elevated when you're training in such hot weather. So stopping regularly but then keeping your training up, it's excellent workout.
2: In two Belgian cities, however, surgeries had to be suspended because a computer system located in Paris overheated and shut down. For NPR News, I'm Terry Schultz in Brussels.
0: Hot, dry, and windy weather is complicating firefighter efforts in Utah. The Cottonwood Fire has burned more than 92,000 acres of forest. Red flag warnings are posted throughout the western U.S. because of low humidity and strong winds. Tech companies had a rough week on Wall Street, with the Nasdaq down about 4.6%. NPR's Stephen Pasaha has more.
4: The tech sell-off hit many of the major players in artificial intelligence. NVIDIA down about 8.5%. Google parent company Alphabet almost 9%. Oracle more than 19%. SpaceX's stock

0: value lost most of what it gained since its initial public offering earlier this month. The AI sell-off comes as investors doubt whether the tech will deliver serious returns after investors dumped hundreds of billions of dollars into AI over recent years. Investors are also worried about a possible interest rate hike this year. That's after the Department of Commerce reported inflation hit a three-year high in May, up 4.1% from a year earlier. Stephen Misaha, NPR News.
1: This is NPR News in Washington. Chinese authorities are investigating a plane crash in Beijing yesterday. A single-engine plane crashed into the tallest building in the city, killing the pilot, the only person on board. 13 people were injured. The Centers for Disease Control and Prevention is raising its response to the Ebola outbreak in the Democratic Republic of Congo. NPR's Ping Wong reports.
2: There have been more than 1,100 cases and 300 deaths attributed to Ebola, the viral hemorrhagic fever that is circulating in the DRC and Uganda. The Africa CDC warns it could become the largest Ebola outbreak ever. The steep rise in cases and the need for assistance has caused the U.S. CDC to raise its emergency activation to level 1, an agency-wide response at the highest level. Dr. Kevin Chatham-Stevens with the CDC says that includes stepping up preparations in the U.S.
3: The reason the risk of Ebola spreading in the U.S. is considered low is because the U.S. has robust domestic public health capacity to contain and control an Ebola outbreak.
2: In the past, the CDC has mounted level 1 responses a few times, including to Hurricane Katrina, the 2009 swine flu pandemic, and the 2020 COVID pandemic. Ping Huang, NPR News.
1: Climate.gov used to be a trusted source on climate data and analysis for scientists, farmers, and the general public, but it was shut down during government cutbacks last year, and the staff was laid off. Now, the fired workers and some volunteers have set up a new site, climate.us, to fill in the gap. The founders say the information is important and must be protected. I'm Nora Rahm, NPR News in Washington.
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0: This has been a community announcement for WR.

floor. Hardware, children's wear, ladies' lingerie. Oh, good morning, Mr. Tyler. Going down?

0: Live from NPR News in Washington, I'm Nora Rahm. Bahrain says it's been hit by Iranian drones, the latest escalation in a series of attacks in the region. The U.S. struck multiple sites in Iran last night in what it says was retaliation for an Iranian drone strike on a ship trying to pass through the Strait of Hormuz this week. NPR's Carrie Khan reports.
1: Bahrain's Foreign Affairs Ministry says early Saturday, the country was hit by a number of Iranian drones, calling the attack a flagrant violation of the country's sovereignty. The strikes appear to be in retaliation for the multiple U.S. attacks on Iranian sites late Friday. Bahrain state media accused Iran of, quote, exporting chaos and undermining regional stability. Egypt, Kuwait, and the UAE also condemned the attack. Hours after the Bahrain drone strike, a UK shipping monitor reported that an unidentified projectile hit a ship in the Strait of Hormuz. This was the second attack on vessels attempting to pass through the vital waterways since Thursday, further testing the fragile ceasefire between Iran and the U.S. Carrie Khan, NPR News, Tel Aviv.
0: International search and rescue teams are arriving in Venezuela after two powerful earthquakes.
1: Carrie Khan, NPR News, Tel Aviv.
0: International search and rescue teams are arriving in Venezuela after two powerful earthquakes.

0: In NPR News, the White House.
1: The Texas Board of Education yesterday approved the required reading list for public schools in the state. It includes Great Expectations by Charles Dickens, Charlotte's Web by E.B. White, and the Bible, at least some Bible passages. Texas law allows parents to remove child from activities that conflict with their religious or moral beliefs. This is NPR News. The Department of Health and Human Services reports 5 million people have dropped their health insurance obtained through the Affordable Care Act. A major factor is cost. Congress and the president allowed Obamacare premiums to rise on average double over last year. This week, the Supreme Court struck down a law in Hawaii that limited when people can bring their guns onto private property. Residents have mixed reactions. Mark Liddell with Hawaii Public Radio reports.
2: Since 2023, Hawaii gun owners have had to get permission to bring firearms onto private properties open to the public. Think grocery stores, malls, and gas stations. The High Court ruling means concealed firearms can be taken to those areas without explicit approval. Kevin O'Grady is one of the case attorneys who worked to bring the law down.
3: It's our belief that the Second Amendment is not a second-class right.
2: The heavily Democratic state has generally favored increased gun restrictions. Governor Josh Green, a Democrat and a former ER doctor, says gun owners should carry liability insurance if they want to bring their firearms out in public. O'Grady says there will be more lawsuits filed to take on Hawaii's restrictive gun laws. For NPR News, I'm Mark Liddell, Honolulu.
1: The Supreme Court has not yet announced its decision on birthright citizenship. President Trump had signed an executive order that federal agencies not recognize the citizenship of babies born in the U.S. if neither parent is a citizen or a lawful permanent resident. The 14th Amendment to the Constitution says all persons born in the U.S. are citizens. I'm Nora Rahm, NPR News in Washington.
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0: Live from NPR News in Washington, I'm Nora Rahm. The death toll from Venezuela's devastating earthquakes continues to rise as aid begins to arrive. NPR's Eder Peralta reports.
1: It has now been nearly 72 hours since two major earthquakes measuring magnitude 7.2 and 7.5 struck in quick succession, causing widespread destruction across large parts of the country. On Saturday, the government said the death toll had risen to 1,430, with nearly 3,500 injured. But those figures are predicted to rise. Cargo planes carrying emergency aid for earthquake victims are now beginning to land in Venezuela after the main airport in Caracas partially reopened to relief flights. U.S. officials say they hope to deliver the first mobile hospitals today as rescue workers continue to battle unstable rubble and damaged infrastructure in search of survivors. In one of the few moments of hope, a newborn baby was rescued from the rubble in the Venezuelan city as teams and civilians alike continue digging through collapsed buildings. Eder Peralta, NPR News, La Guaira State, Venezuela.
0: Israeli ministers and former officials have been encouraging people in Gaza to demonstrate against Hamas. But yesterday, the day of the so-called June 26th revolution, no one showed up. NPR's Anas Baba reports.
2: It's unclear who was behind the campaign, but it failed to get Palestinians on the streets to protest Hamas, which says it's ready to hand over governance to a technocratic committee as part of President Trump's peace plan. 8 months into the ceasefire, living conditions remain incredibly dire. Hamas still retains some control over the territory and has used force in the past to suppress protests. But for Palestinians in Gaza today, food, shelter, and water are their top priorities. And people here say they largely blame Israel for a daily airstrikes and tight restrictions on the entry of basic supplies. An Israeli airstrike killed three local police officers on the streets. Meanwhile, Israel has armed local militias to fight Hamas, leading to further violence in Gaza. Anas Baba, NPR News, Gaza City.
0: The maker of ChatGPT says the Trump administration will vet companies that want access to OpenAI's latest products. NPR's John Ruwitz reports.
3: OpenAI says it gave the government a first look at its newest and most powerful AI models, and that at the administration's request, it's launching with a limited preview for a small group of vetted partners before releasing the products more widely. The latest AI models from OpenAI and competitors like Anthropic have powerful capabilities in areas like cybersecurity, where they can quickly find software vulnerabilities. That's a good thing for companies that want to make their networks more secure, but the concern is that bad actors could use the tools to find and exploit those vulnerabilities. OpenAI says this government access process should not be the default, but rather a step as it works with the administration on a regulatory framework. John Ruwitz, NPR News.
0: This is NPR News. Cape Verde advanced to the next round of the Men's World Cup. It's one of the smallest nations to play in the tournament and the smallest ever to reach the knockout stage of a Men's World Cup. NPR's Jasmine Gars reports.
4: This is Cape Verde's first World Cup ever, and they have surprised fans at every turn. They stunned recently when they blocked Spain, considered one of the best teams in the World Cup, from making a single goal. Key to their defensive power is 40-year-old goalkeeper Josimar José Evora Díaz, known as Vozinha, one of the breakout stars of this year's tournament. On Friday night, they drew 0-0 with Saudi Arabia, placing them

0: second in their group and allowing them to advance on to the next round, the round of 32. Their following game will be against defending champions Argentina in Miami on July 3rd. Jasmine Garst, NPR News, Houston.
1: Thousands of scooter enthusiasts are in Rome this weekend to celebrate the 80th anniversary of the Vespa. It became a symbol of Italy's recovery after World War II. Cheap and stylish, it zipped through Rome carrying Gregory Peck and Audrey Hepburn in the 1953 film Roman Holiday. David Bemode came from the U.S. to celebrate.
2: We have a strong passion for Vespas. We watched Vespas in the movies, and we have 13 Vespas in Texas, and we wanted to ride our classic Vespa in Roma.
1: Vespa has been in continuous production since 1946. I'm Nora Rahm, NPR News in Washington.
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Welcome to WRFB, your source for all the news, rumors, and scurrilous gossip in New Britannia. I'm Lum the Mad, otherwise known as Scott Jennings, and you're listening instead of flaming me on the forums. I approve.

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0: from NPR News in Washington. I'm Janine Herbst. The death toll for the pair of earthquakes that struck Venezuela this week has now risen to more than 1,400. Rescue efforts are underway. NPR's Fernando Nero has more from Venezuela.
1: It's the third day after the deadly earthquakes that have devastated northern Venezuela. In one of the hardest hit areas, the coastal state of La Guaira, roads are congested. Convoys of military trucks and civilians are carrying aid workers, shovels, heavy machinery, and food supplies. Venezuela's interim president, Delcy Rodriguez, announced that access to La Guaira has been militarized. She said it's an effort to streamline aid into the region. The first 72 hours after a quake are crucial in finding survivors, and local authorities say tens of thousands are still missing. Fernando Narro, NPR News, La Guaira, Venezuela.
0: The leader of Iranian-backed Hezbollah says a newly signed agreement between Lebanon and Israel won't work and is demanding that Israel leave the part of southern Lebanon it occupies. Israel says that won't happen until the militant group disarms. Meanwhile, Israel struck southern Lebanon today despite a ceasefire. NPR's Carrie Khan has more.
2: Hezbollah's leader Naim Kazem posted a lengthy criticism of the framework agreement signed between Israel and Lebanon Friday in Washington. The deal links an Israeli withdrawal from Lebanon to Hezbollah's disarmament, something Kazem says won't happen until Israel withdraws. He says the deal gives away Lebanon's sovereignty, which he called a great sin. According to the new deal, Israel would withdraw from small villages or so-called pilot zones whose security would be turned over to the Lebanese army to ensure Hezbollah does not return and be able to fire on northern Israel. Despite Friday's announcement in a ceasefire, Israel struck near the village of Nabatea on Saturday. Israel's military says the targeted strike killed a militant posing a threat. Carrie Khan, NPR News, Tel Aviv.
0: In Kentucky, heavy rain and dangerous flash flooding are hitting much of the state, prompting water rescues for people trapped in cars and their homes, along with evacuations. Governor Andy Beshear declared a state of emergency in several counties.
3: We've seen 6 to 7 inches of rain in some parts of our Commonwealth, which has created dangerous conditions, flash floods, and I need you to be careful. The second round of this storm event is going to be between about 2 p.m. and 11 p.m. It could dump another significant amount of rain, which is, means it's going to be dangerous.
0: Beshear has also confirmed at least one death from the storms. President Trump is nominating former Oklahoma State Trooper Lance Schroyer as the new head of Immigration and Customs Enforcement. He faces Senate confirmation. If confirmed, he would replace acting ICE Director David Venturella. You're listening to NPR News. America's 250th birthday is a busy year for people who portray George Washington. NPR's Jennifer Ludden met up with one who sees lessons for today's divided times.
4: At this revolutionary reenactment in New Jersey, John Koopman III cuts an unmistakable figure on horseback in a tailor-made replica of General Washington's military uniform. He admires Washington's call for unity and his opposition to political parties, especially now when they seem to put their own interests before the country's.
5: So that's exactly what Washington predicted would happen.
4: Spectator Lee Ann Folk finds comfort looking back on hard times before.
6: So it helps to calm the soul to know that we've been there and we'll get through this.
4: There are more revolutionary anniversaries to come, but at some point, Koopman may start portraying Washington as president. He has a costume for that, too. Jennifer Ludden, NPR News in Millstone Township, New Jersey.
0: A heat wave is hitting Central and Eastern Europe with record temperatures in Switzerland, the Czech Republic, and Denmark. Denmark saw its hottest day since 1874, reaching 98 degrees Fahrenheit. In Germany,

0: The Autobahn was damaged by the heat and travel warnings have been issued. In France, hospitals are under pressure. Many events have now had to be postponed. But in the UK, a slight temperature drop after record highs, while Italy remains on red alert. I'm Janine Herbst, and you're listening to NPR News from Washington.
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1: Did you know while defeating creatures you earn pooled XP, and when you use combat skills, that XP is drawn from the pool and placed into the skills?
0: This has been a community announcement

0: From NPR News in Washington, I'm Janine Herbst. More strikes back and forth between the U.S. and Iran. CENTCOM says the U.S. military today conducted additional strikes against multiple targets in Iran. This after Bahrain, one of the U.S. Navy, the home of the U.S. Navy's Fifth Fleet and a strong critic of Iran, says Tehran launched a drone attack against it. Iran took the action after the U.S.'s previous overnight attacks on Iranian sites. And separately, a shipping monitor says a ship in the Strait of Hormuz was hit today. In Venezuela, more than 1,400 people are dead. Tens of thousands are reported missing from two powerful earthquakes Wednesday night, along with hundreds of aftershocks. That's left many survivors sleeping outside. That is international search and rescue teams in the country, but rescue efforts are hampered by a lack of resources. John Otis reports from Caracas. The country lacks protective gear for firefighters, among other things.
1: While we were driving into Caracas, we passed convoy after convoy of aid trucks trying to get to the disaster zone. But one problem is that the government lacks heavy equipment like bulldozers and backhoes. That's partly why you see a lot of average folks taking matters into their own hands.
0: John Otis reporting from Caracas. Extreme fire weather conditions are expected across much of the South U.S. this weekend. NPR's Nate Rott reports that includes the part of southern Utah where the largest fire in the nation is currently burning.
2: Firefighters on the Cottonwood Fire near Beaver, Utah, saw historic conditions Friday. The National Weather Service in Salt Lake City issued its first ever particularly dangerous situation red flag warning due to a combination of high winds, temperatures, and low humidity. The conditions forced firefighters to temporarily disengage from some parts of the fire and grounded aircraft. Red flag warnings are forecast in six southwestern states, including most of Utah, through Saturday. Sunday is expected to see a little reprieve, with cooler, less windy conditions to follow into next week. Nate Rott, NPR News.
0: New federal data show 5 million people have dropped their healthcare.gov coverage this year as President Trump and Congress let premium costs double on average. And NPR's Selena Simmons-Duffin reports.
3: Last year, 24 million people picked an Obamacare plan, a record high. Now, the number of people enrolled has nosedived to 19 million. According to data from the Department of Health and Human Services, 4 million people dropped their ACA plan since January. That's on top of more than a million people who didn't even pick a plan. Health policy experts predicted people would drop their plans this year because premiums cost much more than they did last year. The Trump administration quietly posted the enrollment drop on a webpage Friday evening. Selena Simmons-Duffin, NPR News, Washington.
0: And you're listening to NPR News. In Texas, students will be required to read Bible passages as part of a new statewide reading list starting in the 2030 school year. The literacy list typically includes Shakespeare, but now there will also be Psalm 23 and the Prodigal Son, the King James Version. The State Board of Education gave final approval yesterday, capping off a week of meetings and often tense public discussion. The board also approved rewritten K through 8 social studies lessons that narrow the view of history from a global one to a focus on the U.S. and also Texas history. Critics say they emphasize Christianity over other religions and misrepresent history. Supergirl may be strong, but she is no match for Jesse, Woody, and Buzz Lightyear at the box office. NPR's Bob Mondello has more.
4: Superheroes have been having a rough time at the multiplex, and the Man of Steel's antisocial cousin is no exception.
5: I'm worried you're not going to find your people.
6: Yeah, well, that's the thing, Clark. I have no people.
4: Supergirl is expected to sell about $40 million worth of tickets this weekend on the low end of industry prediction.
7: This does not look like this is going to end well.
4: That total looks especially lackluster next to the $75 million second weekend of Toy Story 5, which took in more than $200 million last week.
8: No way.
4: The good news for theater owners is that it's a strong weekend overall because other films, including the low-budget horror flicks Obsession and Back Rooms and Steven Spielberg's sci-fi thriller Disclosure Day, are still doing decent business. Bob Mondello, NPR News.
0: And I'm Janine Herbst, NPR News in Washington.
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1: 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Viren and Wombie's bookstores are just one example of the many booksellers in New Britannia.
0: This has been a community announcement for W.